Q104. Bruno Mars there kicking off the show tonight. It's McCabe. Of course, he just released a new music video. He's got three singles off of The Romantic. He's doing the Romantic tour as we speak.

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1: Let's bring a little positivity today. It's McCabe. What is that thing that happens to you during the day where you just know it is going to be a good day? At McCabe Radio on Instagram, you can DM me there to get on the show. I was actually just DMing with Tony about this.
2: Very odd, but if during, you know, feeding of my animals and pouring my coffee, that all happens in like a consecutive motion. And if I don't spill anything, I know that today is going to be a fantastic.
1: Yeah, not a single piece of dog or cat food on the floor. It's a positive.
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1: What's the thing that happens in your day where you just know it's going to be the perfect day? 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What's yours?
2: A rainbow. If I wake up and there's a rainbow, I don't care if it's full, I don't care if it's half. A, it reminds me of my dad that passed away, so that gives me good feelings. And I just think it's a happy, nice, natural thing to see. Start the day out.
1: Yeah, it's just like a sign of happiness. I love that.
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It's McKay. If you want to know what's up around Madtown, Krista is always out and about. 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
1: I want to turn my show over to you. It's McCabe. Hit the talk back, Mike. It's time to open the vent line. What is that thing you've been thinking about like constantly recently? Is it good? Is it bad? Maybe it's just weird like this one.
2: Hey, if Apple were to make cars, do you think it would have windows? Just a thought. Something to think about.
1: I wish I had like the drum sound effect. Hilarious.
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1: 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Olivia Rodrigo's stupid song. She's been on tour with an incredible stage that's been trending. Have you seen this? It basically looks like she's in a flower field, but on stage in these arenas. Yeah.

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1: 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That's Make You Love Me. It feels so nostalgic hearing them here on the station again. They sound so good, too. We're doing the iHeartRadio 9 at 9. Number 8 is with Ray. This really fun one, Joy. 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

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It's actually a fun thing. And they're still doing it while they're on tour, which is incredible. 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
1: The vent line is open right now. It's McCabe. 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Get it off your chest. What do you have to say?
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104. Tomorrow's going to be a good day, not only because it's the first Wednesday of October, but also because we have money for you, $1,000 an hour. 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We're 9 a.m. to 5 o'clock. 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

104, Madison's number one hit music station. It's official, 24 weeks at number one for Ella Langley in the Billboard Hot 100. Coming to an end, thanks to Taylor Swift and her release of the song Patient Zero, took that number one spot on the Hot 100. Crazy. That, by the way, for Ella Langley and the song Choosing Texas, is the longest running number one in history.

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1: Let's put a little positivity today. It's McCabe. What is that thing that happens to you during the day where you just know it is going to be a good day? At McCabe Radio on Instagram, you can DM me there to get on the show. I was actually just DMing with Tony about this.
2: Very odd, but if during, you know, feeding of my animals and pouring my coffee, that all happens in like a consecutive motion. And if I don't spill anything, I know that today is going to be a fantastic day.
1: Yeah, not a single piece of dog or cat food on the floor. It's a positive.
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It's McKay. 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
1: What's the thing that happens in your day where you just know it's going to be the perfect day? 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What's yours?
2: A rainbow. If I wake up and there's a rainbow, I don't care if it's full, I don't care if it's half. A, it reminds me of my dad that passed away, so that gives me good feelings. And I just think it's a happy, nice, natural thing to see. Start the day out.
1: Yeah, it's just like a sign of happiness. I love that.
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K104. This is McCabe out for today. Of course, always with you on Instagram at McCabe Radio as we're getting ready for the new hit list at 11 o'clock. Crystal Rosas making that playlist of all the new tracks that you need to know. We'll play them all back for you coming up in minutes at 11 o'clock.

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2: 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It's at New Hit List. I'm at La Crystal Rosas. 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
1: How's your Tuesday evening going? Hope you're having a great one. It's the new hit list. What we do is make sure you know what's up in the new music world. On socials, we're at New Hit List. I'm at La Crystal Rosas, and I've told you before, but your life is so busy, so try and check one thing off, making sure you are up to date and know what's up in the new music space. Coming up, some somber Steve Lacy, Ariana Grande, Adela has been popping off, and there's more.
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1: Ayo, it's the new hit list. I'm Crystal. We'll sass some lore on this artist right here. She's a singer, songwriter. Her name's Alyssa Grace. She was born where my mommy was born, in Torrance, California, by LA. Here's Bloodstream.

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1: How we doing? It's Rach, and we got some national holidays to celebrate. It's Hump Day. Let's get through the halfway point of your week with those coming up next after Lady Gaga.

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0: 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Teddy Swims here, a part of this year's iHeartRadio Jingle Ball in New York, which we want to send you to. 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
1: All right, let's get into your national holidays today, shall we? It's Rach, and today, October 7th, we celebrate National Frappe Day. It's also National Inner Beauty Day, which I know we all have. It is also Pumpkin Seed Day, because tis the season.
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1: All right, my loves, it's Rach. Don't go anywhere. We got some national holidays to celebrate. It is Hump Day, and we will get you one step closer to your weekend. Coming right up after Usher.

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1: You know who else is going to be on the lineup this year for iHeartRadio's Jingle Ball presented by Capital One? Is Alex Warren here, who we're going to hook you up with a flyaway to New York with $1,000 in your pocket starting at 9 a.m.

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1: All right, don't you worry. Rihanna speaks, we listen. 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
1: All right, we got to give a shout out to the new mama, Lady Gaga here. And that's going to be the baby's first word. Gaga. It's Rach.

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1: Went to the mall by myself yesterday. I had to run into Williams-Sonoma to get a food mill. Don't ask. Okay. I love Williams-Sonoma. Anyways, walking through the mall by myself, and there were so many tempting stores waiting for my arrival. And I said, nah, it's more fun to be at the mall with a friend, with friends.
2: Oh, okay.
1: So I'm going to come back to the mall with you guys, because you'll... How much fun do we have shopping, Danielle?
2: Oh,
1: Gandhi?
2: My gosh.
1: Seriously.
2: A great time. But you have dipped on Danielle and I before.
3: You have.
2: Yeah.
1: What do you mean?
2: The last time when we were in Miami,
3: was it
2: right?
3: Saks? Yeah.
2: No, Miami. We were at the Bay Harbor shop.
3: Yeah.
2: Shops of Bell Harbor.
3: Bell Harbor.
2: And Elvis, we were looking around at everything, and Elvis was like, "Meh, you guys aren't buying enough. I'm going off without you." Then you left us.
3: That is true.
1: Well, I knew you two would be fine. Yeah. And then I came back and bought you shoes.
2: Yes.
1: Tell me what the problem is.
2: You didn't buy our shoes.
1: All right.
2: And then you went without us the next day.
3: See, my mom loves shopping with me and hates shopping with me.
1: Okay, why?
3: Okay, so she loves shopping with me because I'm just so much fun to go shopping with. She hates it because I go, "Yes, you should definitely get that. I'm that person." I'm like, "You need that in your life. Get it." I never tell you no. And she hates that. She comes home with so many bags and she's like, "Danny, you are the worst when it comes to shopping."
2: Sounds like the best.
3: So yeah, I love
1: that.
3: Yeah.
1: But who can you not go with? See, I cannot shop with Alex because he turns his nose up at everything.
3: Yeah.
1: And then I want to buy some stuff and he's like, "No, we don't have time. You did one shirt and let's go." I don't want to shop like that. But also, shopping to me, the experience, there has to be a break for lunch and, you know, a bottle of wine with everyone. You know what I'm saying?
3: Yeah.
1: It's a thing. It's a feeling.
2: 100%.
3: Do you like to go into shops that you've never been in before and, like, see all kinds of new, cool, different things?
4: See, I'm a solitary shopper. I can't shop with some of the opposite sex because we show up at the mall together and then they go one way and I go the other. So that sucks because I don't want to wait around watching my girlfriend shop for what she needs to. So this way I get it all done on my own in my own time. And I just feel like I'm at my own pace when I'm by myself. It's the only place I like being alone.
1: Something tells me you don't linger. You know what you want. You go in, you get it, and you get in your car and go home.
4: That's exactly me, actually.
1: See, that's not shopping. That's buying things.
4: So wait, then how do you differentiate between the two?
2: Shopping,
4: lollygagging around, and
1: looking around, hanging out with friends if you want, and looking at what they're buying and talk about it, and that's shopping. And take your time with it.
2: For sure.
5: I couldn't tell you the last time I went shopping where I didn't know what I was going to purchase prior to walking into the store.
1: Whoa. You got to do that, Nate.
5: I go in, I'm like, okay, I need a coffee table. I'm looking for this type of coffee table. I go in, I find something similar to what I was thinking of or close enough, and I buy it and I leave. I don't look for anything else. You know,
1: what about grocery shopping? Do you have to know what you're getting before you go, or can you just go up and down every aisle and grab what you like?
5: I have a list. Occasionally, I'll see something that sparks my interest, but I go in, I've got a list in my head or on my phone or on a piece of paper, and I purchase those items and I leave. I don't dilly dally, I don't linger, I don't go up and down aisles.
1: What about now, Gandhi?
2: Yes.
1: When you and Andrew go to Costco,
2: yes.
1: Do you know what you want to get, or you go up and down every aisle and go, "Oh, here's carrots for a family"?
2: Yes. The answer is both, because I had a list and I was like, if it's not on my list, I'm not going to get it. But then you know the cart just takes a turn, and then all of a sudden you're looking at maybe some fake plants or real plants, maybe a new speaker, maybe a new toilet seat. You never know. And then I'm like, yeah, this should happen. And because you're with friends, those friends encourage you to totally get the stuff, which is great because it's opposite of Brandon. Brandon is like Alex, where it's just no fun. He'll be the person sitting in the massage chair. You're like, who actually does that? He does
1: that. I wish we could get Alex to do that. He'd leave me alone so I could shop.
2: No.
1: So my favorite day shopping, we go to the mall, and if we split up, we split up, but we always meet at the restaurant and have lunch.
2: Nice. Yeah.
3: Yeah, I like that.
2: That's a good
1: I'm in
2: one.
1: That.
5: So how many bags do you have when you meet Alex at lunch?
1: Oh, I'll have a lot. At that point, I'll need him to help carry them, or... When I'm done, I give him the list of stores we have to go back to because they're holding my bags.
2: Yes.
3: Yes.
5: I've been with Elvis. Can I say this? I've been with Elvis where he purchased so much, they said, "We'll just ship this to you, Mr. Durant."
2: Oh, yes.
1: Oh, absolutely. Why not?
5: I've never had that. I've never bought so much.
2: No.
1: But if you're in Miami shopping, you'd have to buy a new suitcase to get it all home.
2: Yeah, that is true.
3: Yeah.
2: Yeah.
3: Yeah.
2: Yeah.
3: Yeah.
2: Yeah.
5: Well,
2: Danielle got those fancy shoes shipped to her.
3: I did.
2: I'm actually wearing the shoes you bought me at this moment. Nice. And I love them so much. And we had to like sign up for a special account.
3: Oh my gosh.
2: To get them.
3: You bought me Chanel shoes, sneakers. And apparently you had to sign up for an account with Chanel.
1: Yeah, you have to be listed with them.
3: It has a number. The shoe has a number.
2: Do you remember how annoyed he got about that? Yeah, he's like, what the hell is this?
3: Yeah. He was not happy.
2: It was so funny.
1: Sell us the damn shoes.
2: But yeah. Those shoes that's what he said. Sell us the shoes. Yeah.
1: But the mall experience yesterday, you know, I almost took time to sit at the bar at the California Pizza Kitchen.
2: Hell yeah.
1: I'll tell you, those barbecue chicken pizzas, I'm in.
3: Barbecue chicken salad is amazing, too. Have you ever had that?
5: Yes. With the jicama.
6: And the salmon.
3: So good.
6: Their salmon is delicious.
2: Wow.
1: Oh, my God. I got to go today. So I'm going back to the mall today for a little California pizza. I'm sorry.
5: CPK, baby.
1: CPK, everybody. All right. Happy shopping. We'll see you at the mall.
7: Elvis Duran.
3: Oh, yeah.
7: And the morning show.
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1: All right, Danielle, what's your phone tap all about?
2: All right, so Trisha's brothers are at a pizza place, and she said, let's just mess with them. So I said, all right, I'm going to call them. As a customer who can't talk because I burned my tongue on their pizza.
1: Okay. Let's see what happens. This could be funny.
3: Zero pizza.
2: Hello?
3: Hey, what can I get you?
2: Listen, I was in there on Tuesday, and I had a Sicilian slice, and I burned my tongue, and I burned it so bad I can't talk.
3: Oh, it's sorry about that. It's terrible. When did you, how did I mean, did you wait for it to cool down a little bit?
2: I had a Sicilian slice, but it was so hot, it still burned my tongue.
3: Wow, yeah, I never heard of anybody burning their tongue. That was Tuesday. I mean, it's been a couple of days.
2: I thought it would get better, and it hasn't gotten better. It's still bad, and it still hurts.
3: Wow, I'm sorry to hear that.
2: Listen, I'm going to call back.
3: Okay.
2: And goodbye.
3: Yes, sir, pizza, what can I do for you?
2: Hello?
3: Oh.
2: I burned my tongue on a Sicilian.
3: Okay, so what would you like me to do for you? I'm busy right now. What's going on? Can I help you?
2: It was your pizza that I burned my tongue on, and now I can't talk.
3: It's my fault, or is that your fault?
2: That's your fault.
3: Pizza's hot when you. Oh, pizza's hot when you get it. Pizza's always hot when you get it. What do you want? You want a cold pizza?
2: When my tongue gets better, I should have free pizza for life.
3: Hey, you burned your tongue, and you're gonna call me for pizza? Hey. You gotta take no time to deal with this. Is this a joke or something? What's the matter with you?
2: No, I'm the.
3: This lady's crazy.
2: You can't.
3: Listen, lady, you're wasting my time right now. I got business here. I got cooking pizzas that people want to eat.
2: Like, burn my tongue on your pizza.
3: You burn your tongue on pizza for some of my time and have a good day. Zero pizza, what can I get you?
2: Some guy just cursed me out.
3: Look, we're very busy here. My brother spoke to you. I'm sorry that we're not going to be able to get you free pizza. Just relax. Ma'am, listen, we got to go. It's a very busy day over here.
2: I told him I want the free pizza for life.
3: Ma'am, I'm sorry. That's not going to happen. I'm really sorry about that, okay? Just relax. Just calm down, all right? Just
4: free pizza.
3: You're not helping me right now. Go over there in the back. Man, okay, I can't give free pizza out to everybody who calls me on the phone and says they burnt their tongue. I don't know what to tell you.
4: I understand.
3: Five-year-old man don't burn their tongue on pizza.
4: Go in the back and just get the water out of there and put some friggin' dough together.
5: I'm gonna go and get the dough. I'll get the dough.
4: Seriously, right now, if you can't calm down and act like a normal human, I'm gonna call mommy and have her calm you down right now.
5: Call mommy every

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1: Intern Kayla is here.
2: Yay! Hi, Kayla!
1: And it's your last day as an intern for us?
3: It is. I'm so sad about it.
2: Aww.
1: Really? What makes you so sad? What are you going to miss the most?
3: The people, the vibes, and learning so much about the industry.
2: Oh, wow. Hmm.
1: Did you learn enough about the industry that makes you want to run the other way?
3: No, I actually really want to go into this after I graduate.
2: Nice.
3: And I'm so grateful for this experience.
1: Aww. Oh, wow, Kayla. You're saying all the right things. You're checking off all the right boxes. Excellent. Let's talk to Kayla, an intern, 21 years old. Let's find out how much she knows about all things that happened before she was born.
2: For instance. Oh, geez.
1: Like silly sayings. I mean, there's no one who sounds older in this room than Nate. Even though I'm older than Nate, he is an old soul.
4: These aren't silly, Elvis. These are common expressions that people use in everyday conversation.
2: In which part of the country?
4: Just yesterday I talked to my dad. He said no less than 3 antiquated phrases that I knew exactly what he was talking about.
2: Okay.
1: Wow.
2: So maybe
1: I know some antiquated phrases as well, but some of these you have on your list, I went over the list, by the way, I've never heard of it in my life.
3: Oh, okay, Lord. Thank you. Because really, I mean, I gave it my best shot, but you guys might get a laugh out of this.
2: So I can't wait.
1: Nate, let me ask you, why did we choose Kayla to come in and test her knowledge of old, boring, stupid phrases?
4: So I thought I'd be curious. You know, what generation are you, Z?
3: Yes, Gen Z.
4: Okay, Gen Z. These expressions aren't even from my generation. I think these are probably from the greatest generation, if I had to guess. But I use them, and I know exactly what I'm talking about. So I wanted to see if she knew some of these expressions. So, Elvis, I think you have the list. If you would like to quiz her.
1: Yes, Gandhi?
2: Kayla, do you know what the greatest generation is?
3: Your guys's.
2: He's already.
1: We're
2: in this generation.
1: I don't even know what the
5: greatest
1: generation
5: is. It's the one after boomers.
2: World War II.
4: No, it's the World War II generation, people.
2: Yeah.
4: Hello, if you were born in like 1915 to 1930, you're the greatest generation.
1: If you're born between 1915 and 1930, you're probably not here right now.
5: Then the silent, then the boomers, then Gen X.
4: Yes.
5: YZ. Okay.
2: I just thought we should clear that up so that she was not starting off confused.
5: It's a long time ago.
4: You're already over one and we haven't started.
1: Most people in the greater generation aren't around anymore. So here we go. Now, this is a list. Keep this in mind, Kayla. This is a list from Nate. I haven't heard of some of these. If someone tells you that you are tight as a boiled owl, what does that mean? Tight as a boiled owl. Anyone heard that one?
2: No.
3: Nate's over there smiling. I said someone who's really mad and / I wouldn't want to mess with.
2: Okay.
1: Tight as a boiled owl. Where did this come from, Nate?
4: She's wrong. Just want to point that out.
2: Who's boiling an owl?
6: Who even heard of this?
1: What is it?
4: Tight is being drunk. And if you're tight as a boiled owl, you're really drunk. Don't you guys read Ernest Hemingway? He said this less than 3 times.
3: Have you guys ever heard him say that?
2: No.
1: Yeah. No, never. Now, if someone used that to you on the street, Nate, you would know what they were saying?
4: I would know exactly. You know that night at the wine and food festival? I was tight as a boiled owl. I was really drunk.
2: Reasons you're single? Number
1: 1.
5: Nate stands alone.
1: All right, here we go. Let's keep on going. Kayla, his next phrase is a horse apiece.
3: I said a whole lot of something.
1: A horse apiece.
4: Once again, you're wrong, Kayla. I hate to
1: What does that mean, a horse apiece?
3: No, that's you love it.
4: 6 of one, half dozen of another. It's the same thing, no matter which one you choose. A horse apiece.
1: Where does it come from, though?
4: I don't know where that one comes from. My dad says it all the time, and I actually had to ask him what that meant.
1: Unless you can qualify what it is and where it's from, it doesn't count.
4: Are you sure these aren't regional?
2: What the hell?
4: That may be regional. I don't know. That may be a Wisconsin expression.
3: Someone Google this.
1: Because I have a phrase we stole from someone. I forget what it is. If someone says, oh, no, you're totally wrong on that. It's this. And you're like, oh, God, well, that's a horse of a different color.
4: Yeah. Would you know what
1: that is? What's that from?
3: Maybe a little bit more. Like, I could pick it up, like, different colors of something. They're a little different.
4: Okay.
2: Context would matter.
3: Yeah, context.
4: Clues. All right.
1: Okay, I know this one from Nate's list of old-timey phrases and words. What is a Weisenheimer?
3: Yeah, this one's easy. I said, wait, am I allowed to... Smartass.
2: Okay.
4: Yeah.
1: All right.
2: Yeah.
1: Don't be a Weisenheimer.
4: Smartass.
1: Where is that from?
4: I don't know where that comes from, but, you know, you don't have to be a Weisenheimer and quiz me on this.
1: I swear to God, I used to live next door to the Weisenheimers.
4: Not a name.
1: A whole house full of smartasses. All right. What is a cattywampus?
3: Oh, listen. I said a quote-unquote Karen, essentially.
2: Oh.
1: Oh, cattywampus. Is that close?
2: Cattywampus.
4: Wrong.
2: Can I guess on this one? I have a guess. Yes. I'm not sure. Is cattywampus the positioning of something?
4: Correct, Gandhi.
2: Hey!
4: If something is askew, it's cattywampus.
2: So it's upside down.
1: Okay. Is that where the term wampus came from a little bit? Is it wampus sort of a geometric design or measuring thing?
4: A rhombus.
1: Okay. No, that's the thing that vacuums my floor automatically.
6: That's a rhombus. You're thinking wampus, but that's wampus.
1: So cattywampus, as Gandhi is saying, it's a what?
4: Cockeyed.
2: It's the positioning of something if it's like off center, off kilter, whatever. So something tipped over.
1: Kayla, you need to take this back to college next semester.
6: Yes, you do. Popular, very popular.
1: Cattywampus. All right. Everyone knows this one. Hit the sack.
2: Oh.
3: Need to sleep.
4: Okay.
2: Yeah.
4: Very good.
2: Yeah.
4: Very good. I also sometimes say hit the hay, but you know.
1: Hit the hay. That's a good one.
2: Okay.
1: Here's another one I know. Close, but no cigar.
3: Okay. I said someone trying something but fails.
4: Yeah,
1: but it tells you there in the phrase it's close but no cigar.
4: Do you know why though, Kayla?
3: Tell me, Nate.
1: Tell us, Uncle Nate.
4: Yes, at the fair, if you won a prize, you might get a cigar. Yeah, close but no cigar. See,
2: they gave kids cigars at the fair.
1: Oh my god!
4: Back in the 1900s, yes.
1: Okay. They use those claw machines. Oh, what other old contraband can we pull out of there? See,
2: wow.
1: Close, no cigar.
4: Yeah.
1: All right, here's another one. I'm familiar with this. Maybe you are too, Kayla. Bite the bullet.
3: Do something that you don't necessarily want to do.
4: Very good.
2: Yeah, that's good.
4: Yeah, getting through a tough situation. Yeah. Do you know where that comes from?
1: I guess when someone was injured, they would bite the bullet to reduce the pain.
4: Yes, as they're being operated on, they'd give them a bullet to bite on.
7: Would it explode in their mouth?
6: Well, what if you swallowed it?
2: Right? No. Doesn't that chip a tooth out?
1: You have really crazy teeth if you're going to fire off a bullet in your mouth. Or a very talented mouth. Well, okay, here's one. We've all heard this one. If you heard, Kayla, that someone or something is highfalutin, what does that mean?
3: I said something fancy or British.
2: Often confused with one another.
4: You're right on the first half. Yeah. That is fancy. Yeah. Highfalutin.
1: There you go.
4: Crazy. Putting on airs.
6: My husband's very highfalutin.
1: Well, see, to me, bougie can be a negative a little bit. Like, it's like, oh, how bougie.
2: Yeah.
1: But highfalutin is not negative at all. It's like, wow.
2: Mm.
1: Highfalutin.
2: Okay.
1: Mm-hmm. All right, here's one. And I know back in the 1980s, we used to do this all the time. What is the phrase? What does this mean? Take a powder.
3: Like, take a break, go to the restroom?
1: Yeah.
4: Kind of.
2: Do a line of blow.
1: Your nose.
4: Kind of.
1: Do a line of blow.
4: Take a powder is, in essence, to leave unexpectedly.
1: Really?
2: Okay, so,
4: yes.
2: So
4: yeah.
2: Do a line of blow.
4: I gotta go take a powder after I get my cigar. See?
1: Unexpectedly, where does that come from? That's not making sense.
4: I don't really know. I just know. See, sometimes
1: I
4: don't
1: know the answer to these.
4: I don't know the etymology and the history of some of these. I just know to take a powder means to leave unexpectedly suddenly.
6: So when Elvis leaves the party early,
4: he took a powder.
6: He took a powder.
4: Yeah.
6: Okay.
1: Then I came back with full of energy. Okay, one more for you, Kayla. I have never heard this in my life. Mrs. Fubb's parlor. Mrs. Fubb has a parlor. How would you even use this in a sentence, Nate?
4: Yeah. There are three Mrs. Fubb's parlors in this room right now.
7: What? Oh, I thought she was a madam or something.
2: Fubb's parlor.
4: I don't know.
3: Three.
1: Okay, so Kayla,
3: then my answer is definitely wrong.
4: What was your answer?
3: A sweet old lady who cuts hair.
6: Why do I think it's like a vagina or something?
4: It is.
1: My God.
4: Slang for the female anatomy.
1: I like that.
7: Are you kidding me?
4: I'm not kidding. Mrs. Fubb's parlor.
2: Use it in a different sentence. Now that we know what it means, use it differently.
1: Yeah, use it in a sentence.
2: Like, I'd like to see her Mrs. Fubb's parlor.
4: Been a while since I've seen a Mrs. Fubb's parlor.
2: Get out of here.
1: Wow. It is a parlor. Parlors before, but Mrs. Fubb's parlor.
4: Va va va voom.
7: Wait, so was there a Mrs. Fubb at some point? There must have been.
4: I don't know who Mrs. Fluff is.
1: Why don't you know the answers to these?
4: Because that one I've heard. I think I heard that in an episode of something or other.
3: Good Lord. Oh, I like my answer better.
1: Yeah. Yeah, I like yours better, too.
3: Thanks, Elvis.
1: What is your answer again?
4: You did okay there, Kayla. I think you
1: got really. Kayla, here's the thing. Kayla, the ones you got right, I got right. The ones you did not get, I didn't know them either. Like Mrs. Fubb's parlor.
4: Well, you know, the great thing about it, take one of these expressions and use it throughout the day.
7: No.
1: Kayla, when you go back to school in Miami, I dare you to use Mrs. Fubb's parlor.
3: Yeah. Oh my gosh, I'm going to get kicked out.
0: The classic phone tap vault.
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1: Portions of this program were pre-recorded.
2: Keeping it real, son.
3: That's right.
2: The shining star. You're my shining star, girl.

0: in the house. Diamond! Diamond!
1: Hey!
0: In the house. What's that? Hey, I don't know what we're doing. We'll just tell you now. That was interesting. So we said, we need Old Dirty Bastard and we need some Mariah.
2: Yeah.
0: Totally forgetting Diddy's on there. And he like creepily like, hey, it's a remix.
2: Yeah.
0: I'm like, oh God.
2: Come on. Yeah.
0: So well, anyway.
3: Part of the song they say, what are you going to do when you get out of jail? Like, yeah. Like, whoa,
2: he's
3: wait
2: gonna
3: a second.
4: I'm going to have some fun.
2: Oh boy. Jeez.
0: Anyway, welcome to the day. It is Wednesday. It's October 7th. Mm. Hello, party people.
5: Morning.
0: And where are they?
3: In the house.
2: Last night was Mariah night on Dancing with the Stars, so it actually was perfect.
0: Oh, that's right. You told us about that. Uh-huh. How was it?
2: I didn't watch it, but I heard it was great.
0: Did he do a special appearance?
2: I don't think so.
0: Well, welcome to the day. I officially kind of said a good morning to everyone, except for Scotty.
3: Scotty B in the house.
0: Hello. Hey, here's Nikki. Nikki, is that you?
6: Hi. Oh,
0: there you are. Hi, Nikki.
6: Good morning. How are y'all?
0: We're doing great. Nikki gave us a y'all because she's in Austin, Texas. Hey, you know what?
3: Yeah.
0: I love living in Austin. That was a great place to live. Is it still a great city?
6: It is, but every time I drive through McKinney, I always think of you.
0: Yeah. Now, why are you going from Austin all the way up to McKinney? What are you up to? You're driving all across the great state of Texas.
6: I really am. So I'm originally from Arkansas. So whenever I go back up there, I go through straight through McKinney, straight through Dallas.
0: Yeah.
6: And I'll beat that traffic.
0: When I was a kid, McKinney was a little dot. It had like a donkey that walked through downtown on the dusty streets.
2: That sounds cute.
0: Now it's a part of Dallas. It's a major, major city now. It's crazy.
6: Yeah.
0: Well, Nikki, so what is your favorite restaurant in Austin?
6: Oh, don't ask me that.
0: Yeah, I know.
6: I don't know. What's yours?
0: So is there still a place there called Z Tejas Grill? That was great.
6: Not that I've heard. I just moved down here.
0: Oh, is Chewy's? Do you still have Chewy's? Is Chewy's still there?
6: Yeah, I have tried Chewy's.
0: Yeah, you need to get out and have some dinner. Oh, but here's the fun thing about Nikki. She's a dental hygienist, already getting ready to see patients this early in the morning.
6: Mm-hmm.
2: Let's
6: crack
0: it
6: dawn.
2: Wow.
0: Really? So they want to slip in and get their stuff clean before they go to work?
6: Yeah, I'll be the one to do it for them. At least they're clean.
0: Hey,
6: it's what they need.
0: For some reason, that little suction pole doesn't work on me.
2: Oh.
0: You know
2: what?
0: You know the thing you put in the mouth to keep the suction going while they're in there digging around?
2: Saliva.
0: I start. Oh, God. It doesn't work.
2: You do what?
0: It doesn't work.
3: Second. Are you saying you have a gag reflex?
0: No, it's not a gag reflex. My mouth fills with that water, and I can't keep up with it.
3: Okay.
0: It's not a gag thing.
6: It builds character.
0: It builds character? Oh, God.
2: I asked my hygienist if she loves when someone comes in that has really gross stuff on their teeth, or does it gross her out? And she said she looks at it as a challenge.
0: Oh. It's like the Dr. Pimple Popper, but
2: I guess.
0: With gums. Yes,
6: exactly.
0: Oh, so Nikki's the same way.
2: She goes,
0: okay, so next time I come see you, Nikki, I'm going to eat a whole sleeve of Oreos.
6: Oh, please, add some quinoa in there, too.
0: Quinoa. Quinoa's fun. Or anything, poppy seeds are fun. Hey, you are the first caller of the day. Get ready for your teeth to roll through the door. Straight Nate, what do you have for a friend, Nikki?
7: Thanks to Hackensack Meridian Health, we're sending you the Elvis Duran in the Morning Show hoodie. It's on the way.
0: Hoodie on the way.
3: Hoodie in the house.
0: Good going, Nikki. Have a great day digging in people's heads.
6: Oh, God. Thank you.
0: Hold on. Go eat some Chewies. I love Chewies. Chewy's was awesome.
7: What kind of food was Chewy's?
0: Mexican.
3: Their chips and salsa is. Then they have the white sauce. It's ridiculous as well, too.
0: It's so Tex-Mex. It's very drippy, cheesy. But, I mean, I remember the original Chewy's. Now, I think it's a chain now, right, Frog?
3: It is a chain now, yeah.
7: Wow.
8: They have it somewhere out here.
0: They do?
8: Yeah, because I've seen it on the food delivery apps.
0: Chewy's?
8: Yeah.
0: It's the same company?
8: I think so.
0: Oh, God, that'd be great.
8: Is it
0: C-H-U-Y?
3: C-H-U-Y.
0: C-H-U-Y-S. Oh, wow. I wonder if it's still as good as the original Chewy's. That was amazing.
8: Let's go double check this.
0: God, Austin had great food. Barbecue and Mexican food. I miss it so much. Let's get going. Let's get into the day. and see what happens. It's Wednesday. Do we have any guests today? I don't think we do.
7: No.
0: It's just us.
2: Nice.
0: Up in the treehouse. Bring the ladder up. No one allowed.
8: That sounds fun.
0: Let's go. Three things to look at. What's going on?
8: All right. California Governor Gavin Newsom is directing the State Threat Assessment Center to look out for any threats to California after President Trump made some controversial comments when talking about Iran's possible nuclear capabilities. He said it's a small price to pay to keep the country safe before adding, let them take out Los Angeles. Let them take out San Diego. While many called the comments deranged, the White House says Trump was clearly stating U.S. cities would have been threatened if a nuclear Iran hadn't been stopped, and they're calling the story a media freakout.
0: Okay, if we had to give up a city to keep the rest of the country safe.
8: Yeah.
2: Yeah.
0: Okay.
8: No, get out of here. L.A. and San Diego?
0: Yeah, L.A. and no. San Diego, no. L.A. maybe.
8: There are
0: LA
8: way better maybe. Options. LA. Way better options.
0: You lived in L.A.
7: I would say L.A.
0: Okay.
7: And I've lived there.
0: This is a great... Highly intellectual conversation.
8: We should do this in prime time today.
0: Okay, no. We don't want anyone to get hurt.
8: Except
0: no. For maybe Fresno.
8: Okay.
0: Okay, go ahead.
8: Oh, my God. Cornell faculty is preparing a no-confidence vote against the university administration over criticism of the school's handling of the alleged gang rape in 2024. Professor of Labor History at Cornell, Paul Ortiz, is leading the resolution, and the Cornell University Faculty Senate will review it October 14th. It says many of the faculty co-sponsors of the resolution were approached by students upset or fearing for their own safety, and that some alumni have shared their own traumatic stories as students as well. And finally, the National Hurricane Center is monitoring Tropical Depression 9, which is formed in the southwestern Gulf.
0: What? Who?
8: Tropical Depression 9.
0: Nine?
8: They name them numbers first before they become a storm.
0: Okay.
8: Yeah.
3: Right. Forecasters. It gets a name after it becomes a storm.
8: Yeah.
2: Oh.
8: It has to,
0: so 9 will become a name. Do we know what the name will be?
8: No, not yet. I mean, we would know the letter if we pay attention to how they've been naming them.
0: Okay.
8: We don't know the name
3: it starts with an I.
8: There you go.
0: Wow. Mm. Wasn't Dolly just like several weeks ago?
3: Yeah, but nothing has hit land. We've been really lucky this year. Nothing has hit land yet. This would be the first one to strike land.
0: Okay, cool.
8: Forecasters say the system could strengthen as it moves generally northward over warm waters during the next couple of days. Residents along the Gulf Coast are urged to review hurricane plans and stay tuned for updated forecasts and any potential watches or warnings. And those are your three things.
0: You guys ready for your Wednesday?
1: Yeah! Hey, I'm Sabrina Carpenter.
4: Hello, it's Luis Capaldi here.
1: Red Light King.
4: Elvis Duran in the morning show. What are you doing and who's with ya?
1: Elvis Duran and the morning show.
0: On America's darkest day, 9/11, America vowed to never forget. 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
1: I tell you what, our friend Mary is on the line. She's a little excited and a little nervous about today. Right, Mary?
2: Oh.
3: Hi, good morning.
2: Morning.
1: All right, well, hold on. I want everyone to hear your story. Give me a second. I got to talk about the weather, because in radio, we have to give the time and the weather. Two things I rarely ever do. I've never given the time and giving the weather. It's not my thing. Scary does the weather, but I'm going to give you a little weather. Today in New York City is going to be, oh, look at that, 67 and clear, beautiful sunshine day. You like that? Let's see. In Miami, it's going to be 87 for the high today. A chance of rain off and on. Cooling down. It's down to 87 in Miami today.
2: Oh, wow. Cool. Wow. Woo. Sweater weather.
1: Philly's looking great today. It's going to be a beautiful day. All right. Let's get into it, Mary. You are about to... What time do you walk through the front doors of your business today, your office?
3: Like in another hour.
1: Are you nervous?
3: Yes, definitely.
1: You want to tell everyone what you told us on the text? Because we want to be here to support you. Go right ahead.
3: Yeah, of course. So I messaged this morning, nervous walking into work today. I'm quitting a toxic job I've been at for 5 years. I don't have any job offers, but I'm hoping that my positive energy will attract positive results.
1: Oh, there you go.
2: That. Oh, good.
1: I love that for you.
2: I get the nerves. Yeah.
1: Yeah, I get the nerves. Can you look downstairs? Is she standing in front of iHeart's building? Is
2: it,
1: are you one of ours? Mary.
3: No.
1: But okay, I know you're nervous, but what about the excitement? Where's that level on the scale of 1 to 10?
3: Oh my God. I think I'm more excited to be talking to you guys, actually.
2: Aww.
1: Okay. All right.
3: Yes, definitely.
1: All right. Any thoughts for Mary?
2: Yes. I have so many questions. What is your dream job? Like, if you could just land the thing that you wanted, what would it be?
3: I'm more into numbers, finance, so anything with that. I'm doing management right now. I've been doing it for 5 years. It's all over the place. I'm ready for something new.
1: Management is a tough one because you have people you manage, but you have people managing you at the same time, and you're like in between.
2: Mm-hmm.
1: You're like wedged in there. You're like,
3: Yes, definitely.
1: And as they say in life, crap rolls downhill. So whoever you have managing you, that's where the toxic waves are coming from.
4: I want to know what you're going to do for yourself today. Like, you're walking out of this job. Obviously, that's for yourself. But what is the first thing you're going to do for you today?
3: I'm putting in my resignation, but apply.
2: Okay.
1: Okay.
4: I think you need to get yourself like a good meal or like a brownie.
1: How far to the mall?
4: Exactly. A pair of shoes, something.
1: Yeah, you need reasons.
4: Treat yourself a little bit.
1: You need reasons to smile and have a good day.
4: Yeah.
2: You know? Are you going to be honest with them about your reasons leaving? Like, I know you said it's a toxic work environment. Are you going to add a little toxicity on your way out? Like, I quit this bitch?
3: I definitely do want them to know that just for the next people coming in. But I'll try to be a little nice about it.
2: Okay.
1: Try to be a little nice. You know me. Gandhi and I are on the opposite ends of the spectrum. I would be like, look, it's been great. Just not working out, but I just wish you nothing but the best. Thank you for paying me these years. Gandhi would be like, you know what? You can go home and burn your house down.
2: Yeah, I would bring the matches.
4: Gandhi's pooping on the desk.
1: She would take a poo on the desk and walk right out. Yeah. So you're... Hoping you don't burn any bridges.
2: Nothing if not classy.
1: Assy. Look, you know, Mary, I'm glad you reached out to us. You're quitting a toxic job. You've been at it for 5 years. That positive energy will come from excitement. Be excited about the possibilities and what could be happening down the road.
2: Yeah.
1: And you'll get there. We know you will.
3: Yes. Thank you guys so much for giving me a call. I think that this is the motivation I needed today. So hearing you guys, I do listen to you guys every single morning. I think, I don't know for how long, maybe about the past 10, 12 years.
1: Well, thank you. Thank you.
3: Really exciting. I'm a huge, huge fan, Elvis.
1: Well, thank you so much for listening. And it's good having you here. And keep in mind, as long as you listen to us, what could possibly go wrong?
4: Good luck, exactly. Mary.
1: Go get it, Mary. Let us know.
3: Thank you so much.
1: Text us from time to time. Let us know how you're doing, okay?
2: Aww.
3: Of course, thank you.
1: All right, thank you. Let's get into horoscopes. And there you go. Can you imagine how you would feel right now if you're about to walk into that building?
2: Wow.
1: Yeah. Nate, were you feeling that when you were walking into this building today?
5: This morning? Absolutely.
1: Except
5: I'm much more excited about saying I quit this bitch.
1: Oh, God, we all are. Anyway, let's get into the horoscopes. Producer Sam, who are you doing them with?
2: I'm going to do them with Scary this morning.
1: Scary! Do you have your horoscope glasses on?
6: I don't need them. Somebody did this in extra large font.
2: Yeah, I knew who I was handing them to.
6: So, if it's your birthday today, happy birthday to you. You share it with Simon Cowell, John Mellencamp, and Joy Behar. Libra, stop going back.
1: Who wants to go to that dinner?
6: No, not me.
1: Oh, God.
2: It's gonna be very early.
6: I'm out. I'm going to bed. Hey, Libra, stop going back and forth on something that does not actually require this much deliberation. Your day's a 7.
2: Scorpio, the tension between you and someone has been building for a while, and today becomes impossible to ignore. Your day's an 8.
6: Sagittarius, you fall down a rabbit hole tonight about something completely new and end up staying up 2 hours later than planned. Your day's a 9.
2: Capricorn, someone takes

0: episode for binging versus weekly, it's different.
1: Oh.
0: They write it in a way, weekly releases that I've heard, they write it in a way where it will kind of bring you up to speed through their dialogue and whatever. Mm. But for binging people, for the ones that released all at once, you can actually watch it in one continuous night.
1: Wow. Mm-hmm.
0: So I don't know. Anyway, we'll get into that later. It seems like we just got into it. But anyway, Danielle, what do you have coming up?
1: We're going to talk about Miley Cyrus breaking a record that's not such a great one. And here comes the AI movie that might be up for an Oscar.
0: Really?
1: Yeah, please. I don't even... Yeah.
0: Okay, can't wait to hear about that.
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4: One of our favorites, John Legend, has a new album coming out later this month. He's going to be on with us Friday to kick off the weekend. His new album, I heard a little sample, sounds really good.
5: Nice.
4: And the cool thing about John Legend, album to album, there's a different feel, there's a different texture, different sound. And this one definitely has a fun, different sound.
5: Yeah.
4: But it still has John Legend in it. Yeah, I like him too. Great guy. That's on Friday.
5: I hope he brings Chrissy.
4: Oh, yeah, he'll bring Chrissy with him, surely.
5: No, I think he's worried because if he brings Chrissy, we're going to give him all the attention. That's the problem.
4: Yeah, you're right.
5: That's why he doesn't bring Chrissy.
4: Maybe Chrissy stays back at the hotel. Also, Judy Torres is going to be on with us Friday. Now, if you're not familiar with Judy Torres, here in New York City, I know you are. Mm-hmm. She was a huge, huge, huge artist and still is. She's just a beautiful person.
5: Yeah.
4: She actually works radio down the hall.
5: She does.
4: Has a book out. And Danielle finished it last night. Says it's a very moving story.
5: Yeah, and I'm lucky to be friends with her now. And there's so much in this story that I didn't know about her life and what she went through, what her mom went through. Amazing. It's amazing.
4: To be a great show on Friday.
5: She's amazing.
4: What's up, Nate?
6: Back to John Legend for a second. I know when he first started, didn't he just walk in here with his keyboard?
4: No, not into here. At a bowling alley. We were having our meetings at Chelsea Piers, you know, the whole station. At Chelsea, we were bowling all day. Then we had a private meeting room. He walked in by himself, John Legend, with his keyboard. And he came back. He said, I've got to go back, get him some other stuff. He went back out to his whatever, came back in with the stand for the keyboard. And he sat there during our lunch break while we were eating bad sandwiches. Yep.
5: And they said, this is a new artist. You know, give him a listen. And after he sang, we were all talking about him. We were all like, oh my gosh, this guy's amazing.
4: He sat down and sang. We were like, what the hell?
5: Yeah. Isn't that crazy, though, that we were there for that?
6: That's so okay. I was at Ryan Seacrest's morning show when he was doing the same thing. He came out there, and he brought in his keyboard and the engineer that we had set it up. And we're going to have him perform live on the air.
4: He had an engineer.
6: Yeah. it was the radio engineer, the guy that just, you know, worked at the radio station.
4: Yeah.
6: He had something plugged in wrong, and it sounded so bad.
4: Aww.
6: Poor John. John Legend sounded so overmodulated, and it was like... and I felt so bad
5: for the guy. Charlie Brown.
4: Well, despite that, he became a superstar.
5: Yeah.
4: He has a new album out. We'll talk to him about it. This was the song he sang. Do we have time for this? I don't know.
6: Yeah.
4: This is the song he sang to us, and we're like, oh, look at diamonds melting over there. Don't you love this song? And we're sitting there eating sandwiches in a bowling alley.
5: Yes. With the pins being knocked over in the middle of this?
4: No, we were in another room.
5: No,
4: and then he started singing. We're like, what is this? Listen to this. Girl,

0: John Legend, that was nice. Uh-oh, Danielle's going in for a strike. Yeah, Scotty just told us John Legend was here in this, well, in another studio of ours, 10 years ago today.
1: Yeah, the picture popped up today. It's so weird.
0: Oh, John Legend, love him. He will be on with us Friday. Mm. Can't wait. Can't wait to talk to him. Is it Danielle's turn? Is that what's going on here?
2: Yes.
0: Danielle?
3: Yes?
0: It's all you. What's happening?
3: All right. There's a movie hitting theaters on December 4th. It's called The Gods Don't Give Gifts. It's futuristic. The disturbing consequences of humanity's attempt to transcend the limits of the physical body. That's what it's about.
0: Perfect.
3: And it's completely AI generated. And yet, the makers plan to submit it for Best Animated Feature at the next Oscars. Now, Academy rules state that AI neither helps nor harms a movie's chances of getting nominated, but they will take into account the degree to which a human was at the heart of the created part of the movie.
0: What does that mean?
3: I don't know. It's so ridiculous, but this is the start of not good stuff, I think.
4: I hope they reject it.
3: Right?
4: Hard.
3: Don't go see it. That's what you just got to say. Don't go to the movies and see it. That's it. So yesterday, I told you about this, and I posted the clip at Radio Danielle Monaro on my Instagram story. I love it so much. It's so cute. It's Somber wearing the top that one of the fans made him. First of all, the top is really nice. It looks great on him.
0: His nipples flying out.
3: I mean, he looks great. But anyway, it's so cute the whole way how she made it for him, and he surprised her by wearing it at the show, and it was really cute. So check it out if you get a chance. It just makes you fall in love with Somber even more.
0: Keep in mind.
3: Yeah.
0: This is, how would you feel if you are just so in love and just enamored with an artist? And you made a top for them to wear. It was kind of a mesh looking.
3: Yeah, it was
0: mesh.
3: I think she crocheted
0: You put all the time and you gave it to him. It got to him. And you're hoping he has it. You don't even know if he has it, maybe. And he comes out on stage at a sold out arena show and he's wearing it. Yeah,
4: that'd be amazing.
3: And she's like, he's wearing it.
0: They had the video of her looking. She's like, oh my God.
3: She's crying. And originally they told her he has it, but he has an outfit planned already, so he's not going to wear it. And then. He wore it.
0: Done deal.
4: I hope she has like a little Etsy store.
0: What's that? Cool.
4: A little Etsy store or something so she can sell more of these.
0: This could probably help that.
3: That would sell out.
0: Yeah. Somber will be with us at Jingle Ball. Yes. I can't wait.
3: Can't wait.
0: It's going to be great.
3: Dirty Dancing the Musical is coming to Broadway. Its debut will be in 2027 ahead of its 40th anniversary. Performances will begin February 12th at the New York City Lena Horne Theater. Limited engagement running through September 5th. And of course, I think there's some big celebration going to happen in March for it as well. So cool stuff on the way. Broadway has a lot of amazing things on the way. So I cannot wait. Dunkin' is releasing a special menu for Avengers Doomsday on November 4th. Special donuts, special drinks, and collectibles. There's a Dr. Doom Munchkins tin that comes with 25 donut holes. There's other collectibles like a color-changing mug, these cup sleeves, a bunch of other stuff. So if you want to check it out, I guess Google it if you are a fan. So Miley Cyrus set a billboard record that nobody really wants to break. So last week, her album debuted at number one. This week, the album plummeted to number 157 on the Billboard chart.
0: In 1 week?
3: Yeah, it's the biggest drop for an album the week after a number one debut.
0: But she broke a record.
3: She did.
0: Fastest falling album.
3: And knowing Miley, she'll celebrate it. So guys, get the album. Come on, it's Miley. We love her. Make it go up again. Drake released three albums that are eligible to be nominated for a Grammy Award. However, he's boycotting the ceremony and he won't be putting any in. So just letting you know that. And the Emmy Awards are leaving network TV for streaming. Amazon Prime reached a deal with the Academy to host the Emmy Awards for the next 6 years. Excuse me. Insiders believe Amazon is paying $15 million annually for global rights. Wow. The four major networks, you know, ABC, CBS, Fox, NBC, they rotated hosting the Emmys for decades, and they paid around $10 million for the domestic rights, but obviously this is a little bit more, so that's happening. What are we watching? You have Chicago Med, Abbott Elementary, Who Wants to Be a Millionaire, all your Chicago shows. It's the season finale of Ted Lasso. That's on tonight. And also, Gandhi was talking about a movie that she's loving on Netflix.
4: Oh, yeah, Best of the Best.
3: Yeah, so you want to check it out.
4: It's Maitreya Ramakrishnan. She was in Never Have I Ever. We had her in here.
0: Right.
4: It's an Indian dance movie. It's about these girls that are going to college at USC, and they're having a battle of Bollywood dances between their team and another team. It's so good.
0: I love Bollywood dancing.
4: Yeah. It just somehow got dropped into my Netflix account like months ago.
3: That's awesome.
4: I wasn't allowed to talk about it. It said embargoed.
0: They should come up with a mutation of ballroom and Bollywood dancing.
4: They have some of that.
3: Dancing with the Bollywood Stars.
0: Bollywood Ballroom.
4: Ballroomwood.
0: Who hasn't had that?
3: And that's my Danielle report.
0: You know what? And we're loving War on HBO Max.
3: Yeah, let me put that on the list.
0: There's one episode out. And I got to start Steinbeck.
2: East of Eden.
0: East of Eden. I'm hearing East of Eden is hot. I'm hearing it's hot. It's good.
3: Mm-hmm.
0: Hey, do we have any games or something you want to do? We're going to play.
4: Can we do a family feud or...
2: I've got stuff to
4: match game, password? Yeah,
5: let me cobble something together and we'll...
0: He's going to cobble something together. Good thing.
5: Yeah.
0: Good
4: or
0: thing.
4: I could go run and make a connection if you'd prefer that.
0: No. We'll cobble.
5: Okay. We'll cobble.
0: Let him cobble. He's a cobbler.
3: A cobbler.
0: Cobbler. Apple cobbler.
5: Great.
0: Sounds great.
5: I love some right now.
0: Hey, I need... Can we order breakfast? I'll tell you why. I am fasting tomorrow until I'm not going to eat till 5:30 p.m. tomorrow, and I'm going to be a total C word tomorrow.
5: I'm telling you right now. I can't wait.
0: But I know, but I want a carb load today,
3: okay.
0: So I'm thinking: is the grill open?
3: Sure. Oh, I brought you a banana. I forgot.
0: Okay. Well, that sounds good, but I need it to be in the middle of a pudding.
4: You want like a hearty pasta type of carb load?
0: Yeah, it doesn't have to be carbs.
3: Look how pretty it is.
0: I don't know. Is the rainbow room rainbow room open? No, don't throw your banana at me.
3: Yes,
0: no.
3: It.
0: Okay. Is Carbone open?
3: I think we have food coming.
2: Yeah, we got food coming.
3: Island
2: in 10
3: Central. It's a Filipino restaurant.
0: Oh, perfect. Okay, done deal. I mean, no, don't worry, Mario. I don't need spicy rig today. All right. Yeah, tomorrow's gonna be an evil day.
3: We're not normal.
6: Elvis Duran in the morning show.
0: Okay, by the way, no food commercials tomorrow. So let's talk about grain-berry cereal today.
3: Okay, today.
0: God.
3: Get it all in.
0: Let's talk cereal today. Mm-hmm. So many choices in that supermarket aisle with the cereals. It's just mind-blowing.
3: Yeah.
0: I go cross-eyed and faint when I go down the cereal aisle. I'm not kidding. It's not funny.
4: I'm sorry, the visual is.
0: It's not funny. So our friend Peter Harris and his family, years ago, they created this great-tasting, healthy cereal, grain-berry. If you like Cheerios, try Grain-Berry Toasted Oats. If you like Raisin Bran, then make the switch to Grain-Berry Raisin Bran. We're heading toward the holidays. Time to eat better. Grain-Berry is going to help you do that. Right, Danielle?
3: Yeah, and yesterday, once again, empty box on the counter, and that's Sheldon's hint, I need more of this. He just leaves the empty box there. I'm like, okay, let me go to the store and get him. But he's getting a different variety because he's been eating the same one. So I think I'm going to go get the honey nut or something this time.
0: Getting a little granular for you. One of the things we love about Grain-Berry and what makes it so healthy, it's this stuff called Onyx sorghum. Yeah, it sounds like something growing in a field somewhere. And it is.
3: Mm.
0: The experts at Texas A&M. Figured it out. They developed it. It's a unique whole grain that helps with sugar absorption, and the taste is amazing. We're obsessed over it. All the right varieties to choose from. It's tasty for breakfast and on your yogurt in the afternoon or as a snack. Like a fistful.
3: Yeah, no, put it in a little Ziploc bag and take it with you.
0: Put it in a little Ziploc
3: bag. A little snacky bag.
0: Send Ziploc an invoice.
3: Yes.
0: We just talked about them.
3: Thank you.
0: So Grain-Berry cereal. Don't faint like me on the cereal aisle. Go ahead. Just go for the Grain-Berry. You'll love it. We love you, Grain-Berry.

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1: Hey, Gandhi for the save. A huge Filipino buffet.
2: Oh, yeah.
1: Is being put together right outside that door, Danielle.
3: I can't wait. Let's go.
1: Yeah. Thank you for lining this up for us.
2: Oh, they're amazing. The owner's son reached out a while ago because he said his dad's a huge fan and he really wants to introduce us to this cuisine. And he thought it would be great as a birthday gift to have him come here and give us all this food. And we were like, oh, let's do it.
1: Awesome.
2: That's nice. Yeah.
1: Whose birthday is it?
2: It was at some point. It was his dad's birthday, but I think we really missed the deadline.
3: Well, Josh's birthday and Garrett's is coming up. So
2: that's right.
3: Happy birthday.
1: Let's make it about us.
2: Hey.
1: I'm in. So tomorrow I have to fast all day. I can't eat from midnight, whatever. I'm not going to eat until 5:30 after my last whatever tomorrow.
3: That's the worst.
1: So I'm doing that, Froggy. I'm doing that on Food News Thursday. What else foodies happening tomorrow?
2: Why 5:30? That is a diabolical time.
1: I have
4: it really is.
1: Every year when I get my physical season going, I've got tests and scans and whatever. They're going to probe me.
3: But why wouldn't you do it first thing in the morning? Oh, I guess you can't.
1: Got to work.
3: You kind of got a job.
2: I think you should be able to take a day off versus starve until 5:30.
1: I'm taking blood tomorrow, getting a scan tomorrow, and they're not together. Whatever, it doesn't matter. I can't eat tomorrow.
5: What is the drop dead time you can eat until?
1: I guess the question should be, what time will I actually drop dead?
5: Well, both. Because it's like 3 a.m.
1: Scan should be done by 5:30. And then, whatever's to the right or left of that door when I walk out.
5: But at midnight there, no food. No food after midnight.
3: That's usually what they say.
1: I'll have coffee. My nutrients will be in my coffee tomorrow.
2: I think the funniest thing, I'm sure all of us have had days where you're so busy, you're running around, and you just forget to eat. You don't really eat. Mm-hmm. Not that big of a deal. But when somebody tells me I cannot eat, you would think I haven't eaten in 2 years.
3: Yeah,
1: no, because it's on your mind. And everyone around you is eating.
2: Right, I don't deserve this. What did I
1: do? So anyway, whatever, I'll live.
5: What's the longest you've gone without eating? When I had the second stroke, I went...
2: Oh my God, Nate.
5: I know, right? I didn't eat from Monday until Friday of that week.
1: No, I've never gone that long.
3: Wow. Yeah, but they were giving you fluids and stuff.
5: Well, I was getting fluids, but I wasn't eating food.
1: Right. And you're breathing through your trach?
5: No, I did not. I did not have a stoma. They did not.
1: I mean, how many of your bodily functions were not operating? Other than your brain.
5: But I'm trying to remember. No,
1: you can't because you had a stroke. Yeah. You can't remember anything.
3: Remember.
1: So there's that. Why do we laugh? We laugh about Froggy's.
5: You got to joke about it.
1: Froggy's aneurysms. We laugh about your.
5: See, the people that will say, you're making fun of strokes. Look, you've never had one. I have.
1: Right.
5: Froggy's had any. We joke about them all the time. So
2: they're hilarious.
4: So yesterday I told Lisa something, and she's like, are you sure that happened? I'm like, Lisa, I swear on my aneurysm clip. She's like, would you stop doing it?
1: Don't do that.
4: That's how you know I'm being for real.
1: But to Nate's point, though, Froggy. To Nate's point is you can make fun of things you are and things you've experienced. Like, Gandhi can make fun of Indians until the end of time.
2: Right. Short people.
1: Yeah. India people.
2: Hair loss?
1: I can make fun of the balding gay old guy.
2: There you go.
1: That can make fun of, but if you start making fun of old gay guys, come on, put them up.
2: Wait, I can't make fun of old gay guys?
1: Well, with me, I'll give you. And Danielle can make fun of like loud women from the Bronx who chomp gum.
3: Short people, also people with had thyroid cancer. I can make fun
2: also
3: of them.
2: Also hilarious.
1: Oh, God. I can do
3: it. Since I had that.
1: I can do an entire stand up routine on thyroid cancer. So, anyway, you can make fun of your people. Didn't we used to do a bit called. It was, you could call up and bitch about your people.
6: Mm-hmm. Absolutely.
1: Yeah. There was a name for it.
3: Yeah.
1: Like if you were black or you were brown or you were gay or you were whatever, you could call up and you could make fun all you want, make fun of your people, but no one else can do it.
2: Right. Are we allowed to laugh at it?
1: Yeah.
2: Okay.
3: Yeah.
2: I like this.
1: What was the name of it?
6: I think it was your people.
1: Scotty. No,
4: talk to your people.
6: Talk to your people.
1: Talk to
6: your
1: Scotty. What was it?
4: I remember doing it, but I don't remember what it called it.
3: Scotty.
1: Yeah. Scotty made fun of Jewish people.
3: Yes, he did.
1: You still
4: did. Cheapos.
1: Cheapos. Cheap people.
4: Yeah.
1: I'm saying Jews are cheap. That's not what I meant.
4: No,
1: he is Jewish and he is cheap.
3: Right.
4: Separate things.
1: Diamond made fun of what? What did you make fun of? Your people. Make fun of your people.
7: I can't think of anything right now. You have to give me a second.
2: She's black. She's Honduran. She's a woman. She's a student now.
1: Right.
2: Lots to make fun of.
1: Okay,
3: yeah.
1: lots to make fun of.
3: Yeah.
5: And okay. She's a Gen Z.
3: And she's a Jet fan.
7: No, I'm not Gen Z. Not Gen millennial Z. Here. Millennial, oh, thank you. Wow. Thank you very much.
2: And she self-diagnoses. Yeah. Based on internet memes.
1: So she's hypochondriac.
3: Yeah. And she's a Mets and a Jets fan. So right there.
1: Oh, God. You can go on.
4: See, you can make fun of there.
1: We can all make fun of that.
7: All right, guys. All right.
1: You don't have the exclusive on that. What's scary?
8: I'm a Gavone. I'm from Brooklyn. I'm Italian. And my great-grandparents slept with each other. So maybe a little bit of that.
1: All right. So we got that guy.
2: On Earth.
1: Scary for the win. Yeah. Keep it in the family, he says. So we got that going on. We were talking about starvation. Now we're talking about making fun of yourself because you talked about having a stroke. Okay,
5: yeah. All right.
2: Like a fever dream.
1: This if you try to create a roadmap of the conversations on the show, you won't.
2: Good luck.
6: No way.
1: If we turned on Waze to try to get us to a topic, we'd never get there.
2: The detour.
1: It's a big detour. We're driving to the ocean.
2: The wrong ways.
1: Are we just doing class announcements here? What are we doing?
5: You got to do three.
1: The Bahamas.
5: Yeah, that.
1: Okay, that. Thank you. Bahamas. Let's go. We've been talking a lot about the Bahamas culinary, or is it culinary? Culinary and arts festival at Bahamar. This thing's going to be, as Nate would say, a humdinger.
5: Yeah.
1: I was about to see my great-grandfather. But anyway... It's happening at Bahamar. If you've never been to Bahamar, Nassau, the Bahamas, you got to go. This is a beautiful resort. Three gorgeous hotels, one property. You got the water. You got the ocean, which is the same thing, I guess. You got these incredible restaurants, things to do. It's an amazing list of Bahamar chefs with Daniel Balud and Marcus Samuelson and Scott Conant. Is it Conant? I always say it wrong.
2: Yeah.
1: He's a great guy. Dario Cicchini, and celebrity chefs will be there too. So we have them. We also have the Fuse Caribbean Art Fair, bringing artists from over 20 different countries in the Caribbean. I'm excited about that. Signature events all weekend and a taste of Bahamar. You just go from food station to food station and eat until you explode. Mm. Don't be fasting if you come to the Bahamas Culinary and Arts Festival at Bahamar. Also, we have a concert with One Republic.
2: I'm excited about that.
1: This is amazing.
2: Yeah.
1: You can win your way in. It's the weekend of October 21st. If you go to ElvisDuran.com, you enter to win and see the rules there. Or just go to Bahamar.com and October 21st that weekend, buy your way in. Mm-hmm. Fly on out. Join us. It's going to be a great weekend. Do it. Let's get into the three things we need to know from Gandhi. And on with the day. Onward we go. What's going on, Gandhi?
2: Well, Krista Pike is conscious and speaking nearly a week after the botched execution in Tennessee. That is according to her attorneys. Pike had been intubated and on a ventilator as she remains at a Nashville hospital. We know she survived two doses of a fatal dose of injections during last Wednesday's failed execution. All remaining executions in the state have been paused as a result.
1: Wow. So do we know how deep down she went? I mean, she was unconscious for a while.
2: She was unconscious, yeah. I don't know the exact. I can look it up, but I don't want to get this.
1: So you wake up, kind of groggy. Like, what happened? Well, we tried to kill you.
2: Right.
1: You came back to life.
2: Twice. Yeah. Jeez. And they said that she was in critical condition when she went into the hospital.
1: So,
3: Wow.
2: A new lawsuit is calling on the Trump administration to reveal its plans on deploying election monitors at polling stops during the midterms. The NAACP filed a lawsuit Friday against the Department of Justice Civil Rights Division, claiming there's an urgent need for the department to produce and release the records and information about a plan to deploy 1,000 election monitors at the polls with less than 30 days before the November midterms. The suit alleges the administration is searching for evidence related to unfounded claims of voter fraud instead of ensuring access for voters. And finally, Lionel Messi is finished with his decorated Argentinian career. Did anybody watch?
1: No.
2: The global icon played his final match for the country's national team on Tuesday against Benin in a friendly. Messi had a goal in the 71st minute, also hitting two assists in Argentina's 3-0 win. He finishes as Argentina's leading scorer and appearance holder. Only Portugal's Cristiano Ronaldo has more games or more goals in men's international history.
1: And perfect eyebrows.
2: And teeth. And that guy's been rebuilt.
3: Yeah. Oh, yeah.
2: And those are your three things.
1: Okay. Thank you, Gandhi.
9: Let's do it.
1: We can't do the show. Well, I have the wrong microphone.
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1: Good God. Did you see what just happened?
3: Wow.
2: Yeah. I see a lot of full plates.
1: Yeah, mine will not be full for long. Mm. So we have new friends. Hi, Neil. Look at it, Neil.
2: So quiet.
1: Neil and his family, they're here from Island Central in Jersey City on Central Avenue. If you've been to Island Central, you know, if you know, you know. Filipino food, this cuisine is incredible. Mm. And you hooked up with them online on the DMs.
2: Yeah, Neil's son reached out in our DMs and he said his dad is a huge fan. And for his father's birthday, he wanted to try and help him get in here and feed us because his dad really wanted to feed us and has listened to the show for a long time. So we communicated and then set this up. And now he's here and he brought us the best food ever.
3: Oh, so good.
2: Yeah.
1: It could not have happened at a better time because I have to go an entire day no eating tomorrow.
2: You were getting pre-hangry.
1: So I'm going to get really full today. This longanisa is amazing. Do you make your own sauces? Do you make it? Oh, God. Mm. It's this sweet sausage. You know, have you ever had, have you ever eaten Chinese sweet sausage? Or it's these sweet sausages. I don't know how to explain it. These are incredible. I've eaten 17 of them already.
3: The rice is so good.
1: The chicken adobo, the lumpia, these you know, the spring rolls. But they're so good. The fried rice, scrambled egg. Anyone else?
2: Yeah. It smells so good. I haven't bitten into it yet.
1: Why not?
2: Because I will get yelled at for eating on the air.
1: Not at all.
2: So I'm waiting.
30: The chicken adobo is insane. Oh, and by the way, I looked you guys up. You have a 4.8 Google rating.
2: Whoa.
30: That's impossible to achieve.
2: That's what he lives his life by, the Google rating.
1: Yeah, he lives like 4.8. Wow, you are royalty.
30: You're doing something special.
1: So I do believe, if I'm not wrong, Neil, you owned a grocery store in Jersey City. No?
31: My wife.
1: You did?
31: Yes.
1: No. Yeah. But you wanted good Filipino food, and you couldn't find any. So you decide, we'll make our own.
3: Good for you.
2: I love that.
1: So it's beautiful.
3: Yeah.
1: It's incredible. Just amazing.
2: Yeah, thank you so much for bringing it. It smells so good out there. It's only going to be minutes before the rest come down the
3: hallway. Oh, forget it.
2: Yeah.
1: Don't tell them.
2: It's happening.
1: But thank you. We're honored that you were here. Thank you so much.
3: Thank you.
1: Oh, jeez.
2: I think Diamond just went up for seconds.
1: She Diamond.
2: She left.
3: I already had two platefuls of that rice.
1: The rice is great.
3: So good.
1: The thing, Diamond, there is some soy in some of the stuff, I think. I don't know. Are you okay?
32: Oh, yeah. I'm getting it popping, though. That scrambled egg is so good.
3: Remember, her allergies aren't real. So
32: hey. Hey. What? Watch it over there.
2: She can think them away.
1: I have a really dear friend. His name is Teote. He's Filipino as well. And his mom, he would describe all the food that she would make and just, I'm like, why are we not eating this every day? Well, now we are. So again, if you're in Jersey City, even if you're close to Jersey City, Island Central. Look it up, like Scary. They have a 4.8.
2: Scary will be there.
1: Oh, look, people are they're texting in. Island Central is the best.
3: Oh, that's nice.
1: You have fans listening to you. This is incredible. This days like this, I love my job.
2: Yeah.
1: I mean, we'll love it tomorrow, too, but not as much.
3: You only love your job when you're eating something good?
1: This is true. Where is our producer? Where's
3: eating?
1: Nate?
3: He's eating.
1: Nate, I mean,
0: where'd he go?
1: I don't know. He's not working.
2: Oh, no.
0: He's eating at his desk.
2: He's eating Nate. At his desk?
1: Nate, we need desk. You in here. You got to run the show.
2: Is he having a stroke right now?
0: I hope not.
1: I don't know.
2: That's crazy.
1: We hired him to run the show, and he's not running the show. Is he coming in? Nate,
3: Nate, what are you doing?
1: Are you in your private dining room? What are you doing?
2: That is.
1: You got to come into work.
3: He's got his man slippers on. He's
0: listen. This food is so good. I wanted to give it the attention it deserves. Sit down. Dedicate some time.
1: What about the guy who you need your attention?
0: I'm sorry.
1: Here?
0: This food takes precedence.
1: It's amazing,
0: Alice.
1: Right?
2: I've never seen Nate do that in my life.
0: Like I'm sitting. I wanted to savor. You know how here we kind of have to just eat really quickly.
2: Mm-hmm.
0: I'm back there sitting at my desk. I wanted to take the time.
1: Yeah.
0: Sorry.
1: Meanwhile, the show's just running off the road.
0: It was fine. You were doing just fine. Have you had one of these yet?
1: The lumpia?
0: This is incredible.
1: Yeah.
2: Wow. One bite.
1: You're getting high. You look like you look like a vampire just after you fed on someone's neck.
0: So good.
1: Hey, what do we do now on the show, though? You're supposed to tell us.
0: Take a commercial. I want to finish my plates. Come on.
2: This is responsible.
1: There are people driving to work right now. They want to hear a show.
0: You want to hear me chewing?
1: No, we don't want to hear
5: that. I love how he acts like you're bothering him.
1: I'm sorry that we're a nuisance.
0: One time I go to sit down and enjoy my meal. I can't do it.
1: We're working.
0: One time. That's all. Just once. Anyway,
1: but thank you, guys. Thank you so much again. Island Central in Jersey City. Not far from where you guys live.
0: Right up in the Heights.
2: Everybody's in Jersey City. Let's go get it.
1: All right. We're going to take a break so Nate can eat.
0: Thank you.
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2: Danielle, what's your phone tap all about?
3: All right, so Nikki wanted to have a little fun with her husband, Brian. She says she knows he's really slammed at work right now, and she thought it would be funny if I called, if she called and said, hey, I have to leave the office. You need to come pick me up. I lost my keys. The valet lost my keys, so you need to come and help me. And he's so busy, he doesn't have time for this crap.
2: All right, let's see what happens in Danielle's phone tap.
4: Hey. So I'm at the parking garage.
5: Okay.
4: And these idiots lost my keys. I need you to drive over here.
5: Who lost your keys?
4: These idiot parking garage people.
5: Are you kidding me right now? How do they lose your key?
4: I don't know. There's
5: somebody lose a key. Are you kidding me? That's what you pay people for. That's why thing costs like $12 an hour.
4: Exactly.
5: Pass them over to me. I want to talk to these people. Come on.
3: Hello?
5: Yeah, hello?
3: Yeah.
5: Who am I talking to? What's your name?
3: Vivian.
5: So what's going on with my wife's car right now?
3: I lost the keys.
5: You lost the keys. How the do you lose somebody's keys? Are you kidding me right now?
3: Whoa. We'll figure it out. Somebody will find the key in their car, and then they'll call me, and they'll bring it back.
5: This is your job. You got one job, right? Your job is to get a key, to get it from the customer, and then to go get their car. You're telling me right now is that my kid's got to stay in school and just wait there for forever, right? That my wife's got nowhere to go, that I got to leave my office to go figure this out because you don't know how to do your job?
3: I didn't do it on purpose. What do you think? I said, let me lose this person's keys so I can keep her here. No, why would I do that?
5: Excuse me, you better not be getting an attitude with me right now.
3: I'm not getting the attitude. You came in here with a hostile attitude. I've been nice.
5: You lost the keys to my car. For all I know, there could be some guy running around with my key about to steal my car later.
3: This is only like the fifth time it's happened.
5: It's only like the fifth time? Are you kidding me? Is there a manager that I can talk
3: to? Maybe sixth time, but I don't count that one time.
5: Who's your manager?
3: I'm the manager.
5: You're the manager?
3: Yeah. Why is that so funny? A lot of these cars look alike. Silver car over here, silver car over here, silver car over here. They all look alike after a while.
5: You're going to call a taxi, okay? And your company's going to pay for my wife to go pick up the kids for the taxi. And then I'm going to order a new key and I'm going to send you the invoice. And you're going to pay for that. Do you understand me?
3: No, I can't do that.
5: Yes, you are.
3: No, I'm going to lose my job.
5: I don't care if you lose your job. I care about my car right now and what you have done to my family right now. So you're going to go and you're going to figure this out for me.
3: Got a spare key? Bring it down here.
5: Are you kidding me right now?
3: What? I'm just saying.
5: Is this really your attitude about this whole thing? This is all okay with you? You're like, that's it?
3: I'm trying to be accommodating. I'm trying, but it ain't working. You're a very tough customer. How far does she live from here? Can she walk it?
5: You're unbelievable. You're unbelievable.
3: Come and drop off the key. Why is that so hard?
5: Because I'm at the office right now. I can't just go down there.
3: Your wife's not worth you. Your wife's not worth you leaving the office to come and drop off your key? Come on, dude. What kind of a guy are you?
5: I'm going down there right now. You better get your owner down there. You better get your owner there because I'm going to talk to both of you. I'm going to make sure that you get fired because you're a piece of
3: whatever. You're just so rude.
5: I'm rude.
4: Ryan?
5: What the? You got to call the school to sub to hold on to the kids and you figure it out. I don't know. I mean, we're just wasting time now. I got to go.
4: What? No.
5: I'm in the middle of a meeting. Just call your brother, okay? Maybe he can help you, okay? And say, hey, remember those 10,000 favors that I did for you? I need one, okay? Come help me.
4: He is at work.
5: I'm at work, Vicky. I'm at work.
3: This is Danielle Monaro from Elvis Duran in the Morning Show. We just phone tapped you.
5: I'm at work.
3: She's not in a parking garage. She didn't leave the key. She just wanted to mess with you.
5: That's funny. That's real funny, Vic. Thanks.
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1: You know what? I'm flipping around on TV last night, and I came across, Howard Stern's weekly Netflix show. Is it Netflix? It's HBO. Or something. Who is it?
2: HBO Max.
1: Yes. Wherever it was, I found it. I really enjoyed watching Howard in there. You know, Robin's in there. And, it was just, I don't know, here comes everyone. Some of the original cast is still, hanging out.
3: Beetlejuice still around?
1: I don't think so.
3: Okay.
2: Gary Fred.
1: Gary's still there?
3: Okay.
1: Fa-fa-fa-fa. Anyway, it was interesting to watch, and he's only doing it one day a week? Okay, God bless him.
3: Mm-hmm.
1: What's that look on Diamond's face? What are you doing? What's that look on your face?
4: I'm sorry.
1: Did someone fart in there? You're the only one in there.
4: Yeah, I'm working, and I made a mistake, and I just caught it.
1: So you were amazed at the fact that you made a mistake?
4: Yes, I barely do that. No, I'm kidding. I do it all the time.
1: Okay. We know. Anyway, enjoyed that. And I was thinking, God, I'm still watching The Gentlemen, season 2. God, I don't want to go on any more about it. I'm telling you right now, love it. For me, it's great. Mm. And then I was talking earlier about how Nate and I, we just did episode 1 of War on HBO Max.
3: Yeah.
1: Fantastic.
3: Nice.
1: And I'm feeling good about my lineup. Do you have a good lineup these days?
3: I'm trying to get extra sleep lately because I'm reading all these things about how bad it is when you don't get sleep.
1: Yeah.
3: So unfortunately, some of my watching has gone to the wayside, and I was telling Gandhi, this is not going to last because I have to watch my shows.
1: I know, but you waste all your time reading.
3: Well, I do that.
1: I'm kidding.
3: I do.
1: That was a joke.
3: Good. Yeah.
1: I think it's great. Not bad. What about you, Gandhi? Do you have a lineup right now?
5: I am all over the map. Like, I will start a show, and then I get a few episodes into it, and then I need a break for a while. I don't know what it is right about that. And then I go back to something that I've been watching. It can just be background noise.
1: Yeah, I'm that way with Lily Tomlin. What am I saying? Lizzie Borden.
5: Okay.
1: Did Lily Tomlin kill her parents?
5: What a crossover.
1: Lizzie Borden. I'm still not done with it.
3: Me neither.
1: But I got to finish it.
3: Yeah. I forget what I watch. Like, I'll do that, like, 3 episodes, and then we go into something else, and then I go, did we ever finish that? I don't think we ever finished that. And then we wind up coming back,
1: Mm-hmm. And then, all Froggy watches is football.
3: Yeah.
1: And golf.
3: Yeah, do you guys watch any shows, really? I don't think so.
6: We started talking about watching. We want to watch The Gentlemen, but then once again, Lisa's been working. We also have been trying to get more sleep lately, too. And so we haven't started yet.
1: Let's talk about this sleep thing.
3: Yeah.
1: Because it has me very concerned about my health.
3: This is my husband's thing. Like, he's been scaring me with this. Like, he keeps saying, we need to get you more sleep. Everything I'm reading, everything, like, it's not good for your mental health. It's not good for, aging. It's not good for longevity. And he's like, you need more sleep. So he's been the advocate for this. Mm-hmm.
1: Are you sleeping?
5: No, I'm a terrible sleeper.
1: Me too. I wake up at 2:00 every morning and then I go back to sleep and then I go into REM and then I have to get up.
5: Mm-hmm. Yep.
1: Yeah.
5: I try to nap, but even, like a nap during the day, I don't think it really makes up for it.
6: It doesn't.
5: Like a 6-hour night would be wild. I can't even imagine what 6 hours of sleep at night would be like. And when I said that to my doctor, she was like, that is insane if that's your goal.
3: Yeah,
1: Frog, what's up?
6: So Dr. Ho, obviously a neurologist who did my aneurysm surgery, used to tell me that 7 hours, it is non-negotiable. He's like, you've got to find a way to get 7 hours. And he said, you can't add sleep. You don't. If you get 5, you can't get 2 and then a nap in the afternoon and add those 2 together.
1: It has to be nonstop.
6: Consecutive together.
1: Yes, Gary.
2: So do we just have to accept the fact that we are doomed and we have to, this is our fate?
1: No, you have to
3: figure it out.
1: And it's different for everyone else. Everyone has a different way of figuring it out. So you got to get some sleep.
2: But we do what we do. We're up here.
1: We do what we do.
3: My neurologist said, do you want to get rid of your headaches? I'm like, yeah. She's like,
1: get some sleep.
3: Quit your job.
2: No!
1: Yeah, that's what I was told to quit my job.
3: Yeah, I was like, okay.
7: Nate, what? I read this book called Why We Sleep by Dr. Matthew Walker, right? And it was basically like reading Stephen King because we are doing all of the things that he says not to do, right? So he goes, just one night of 4 hours of sleep reduces cancer-fighting natural killer cells by 70%.
1: That's 4 hours of sleep?
7: Just one night. And a chronic short sleep, less than 7 hours, significantly increases the risk of Alzheimer's disease, cancer, cardiovascular disease, stroke. I've had 2. And type 2 diabetes.
3: Yep.
1: Well, there you have it. You got to sleep.
3: Yep.
1: So,
5: I think I'm sleep elite.
1: You're what?
5: Sleep elite.
7: Sleep elite. One of those people that can do like 4 hours?
5: Yeah. It's apparently there's a very small amount of people in the world who can function high-functioning people under 6 hours of sleep a night.
1: Okay.
5: I feel like that's all of us in some way, isn't it? I mean, I don't ever really feel very sleepy. I know I need to sleep more, but I don't feel it.
1: So how would you feel if you were sleeping 8 hours a night?
5: Oh, you guys would hate me.
1: Well, we hate you now.
5: So. I'd be so much more energetic. Just imagine me with sleep.
1: All right. I'm going to call and wake you up every 5 hours, or 3 hours, 2 hours. Hey, yeah, you got to sleep. I think I'll take a nap right now.
3: No, okay. Mm-hmm.
1: Remember that day Scary fell asleep?
3: Yeah. Like he does that often.
1: You've done
2: stretching. I mean, I can't.
1: You're a narco baby. Narcoleptic.
2: I can lay on the floor right now flat and then close my eyes. And in 2 minutes, I'll be.
1: We tried this once and you did start snoring.
2: Yeah, I did. It was during our podcast.
3: Don't you all have a certain place you can fall asleep? Like me, it's an airplane. Like as soon as
1: I used to.
3: We take off. It lulls me to sleep and I can be out.
1: I wish I could. Yeah. Well, all right. So we need to get some sleep. I'm just saying. I know what I want to talk about. Substitute teachers. Now, Gandhi sent me this. It's a news story from some TV station wherever this happened. And this story is awesome. You want to share the story with the class?
5: Sure. There was a woman in, I believe it was Minnesota, and she had graduated from a specific high school. And one day, not very long ago, I think it was a couple weeks ago, she went back to the school and just walked in with all the students, no big deal. And she went to the administrative office, at which point she heard them discussing the fact that they needed some extra substitute teachers and they were short ones. She also heard the agency that the teachers came from. So she just told them, I'm with that agency, I'm a substitute teacher. She signed off and went and started teaching a class. At which point, she took the opportunity to insult all of the children for 3 hours.
2: What?
5: Based on their weight, on their financial situations, on their race. She was segregating them into different races and just going off at people. She told them how much kids suck. Like, you're here, you suck, you're gonna suck. I was gonna say it's hilarious, but no one else is gonna think it's hilarious. But she became a substitute teacher, well, lied and said she was a substitute teacher and then just went with it. And was able to do it.
3: But I don't understand how nobody, like not one child said, I have to go to the bathroom left the room. And
1: to that point, she was there for three periods.
5: Three periods?
3: Yeah, this is what I'm saying. This is crazy.
1: I don't know. And were they children? How old were they? Were they teenagers?
5: It was a high school.
1: Okay. So.
3: And that's even worse.
1: Okay, well, hold on a second. Hear me out. If I was in high school and this happened with a substitute teacher, I'd be like, yeah, bring the show on.
3: You're right.
1: Yeah. You know, this woman is whack. Let's let her keep going.
5: Hell yes.
3: Most of the kids probably enjoyed it. That's the problem.
1: Then finally someone snitched.
5: So after three periods, they were like, this lady's insulting all of us for the entire class. She was going off on race, on gender, on all of it. She was saying, kids are so effing lame and annoying. Know that about yourselves.
1: Yeah. She, being a black woman, she was making fun of white people. You white people don't even understand what it's like being black. And the kids are like, you're right, I guess, yeah. So, unlike any other class they've ever had, I can't speak for the teacher that was out that day, but I have to assume this is a much more entertaining hour.
5: What an experience. And when the cops asked her, why did you do this? She just said, because she was bored.
3: Mm, that's good.
5: At least she was honest.
3: I told you my kids had a substitute once and she whipped out the nail polish and started doing her toes in the middle of the class.
1: I'm in.
3: And they wound up complaining and the administration was like, see, no, they didn't believe it. And then they looked into it and they were like, okay, you're no longer needed here. Thank you very much.
5: This one just hated kids and she wanted to F around.
3: Yeah.
5: That's what she said.
1: So was it you, Gandhi, that said that you were a substitute teacher once?
5: So I was not actually a substitute teacher, but I was in Florida and I was going to college down there and I was 18 years old as a freshman on campus and they were recruiting for substitute teachers.
1: Mm-hmm.
5: 18-year-olds going in and substitute teaching. Mm. I was like, this is going to be terrible. If I were to actually do that, I wanted to, but I had too much going on with school and stuff.
1: I wonder if anyone out there has had an interesting substitute teacher experience. I would love to hear from you.
3: Oh, I'm sure.
1: Text us at 55100.
3: My kids have had regular teacher experiences that teachers had to get fired for saying some stuff that they shouldn't have been saying.
1: There's a lot of great teachers out there and there's a couple of duds.
3: Yeah.
1: It's okay.
3: Most of them are good though.
5: Yeah.
3: So that's a good thing.
1: So how much do you get paid to, I'm sure it's not a lot of money.
5: Sure,
1: to go in and substitute teach.
5: Let's see.
1: But are there any people between careers like, you know what? I guess Curtis Sliwa. Curtis.
3: Oh, yeah. That's who we want as our sub.
1: He's eating our food. Where are you going? We're talking. Okay, get out of here.
3: Okay, bye.
1: I wonder if there's anyone out there is like, okay, I'm between careers. Mm. I'm going to substitute teach for a year or two.
5: And I bet.
1: Just be on call. Become like a school system's star substitute teacher.
3: Yeah.
1: Well, let's see if Mr. Duran's available. Oh, he is. Yeah. Science. Get him into the science room.
5: Right. That's the other thing that's tricky about substitute teaching is, do you always have to teach the same subject? You just fill in wherever it goes? Because how does the art teacher also teach science?
3: I think it depends because I know in my kids' schools, there's one year that one teacher taught history and the next year that teacher taught a different subject. So I think it just depends. Maybe it depends on what you're really good at.
1: We would harass our substitute teachers.
5: Absolutely.
1: Because we could get away with it. And they'd all do that same thing. I guess they were told, hey, if the kids are out of line, just flick the lights off and on.
5: Give them a seizure.
1: Yeah, exactly. Back in the day, they could do those things. But scary.
2: I feel like a natural progression would be babysitter and then substitute teacher. And, you know, because you don't really need a whole lot. You know, you just need to be able to...
5: Now you're insulting. Well, now you're insulting teacher. No, two professions at the same time.
2: Substitute. I mean,
3: yeah, but a lot of substitute teachers substitute to hopefully become a permanent teacher, like someone who's trained to be a teacher, went to school to be a teacher, but there's no jobs out there.
5: Damn it, Scary.
1: Let's think that through.
3: Scary. Seriously, Scary.
1: Okay. You know, but...
2: Why do they get taken advantage of?
1: What? I can't hear you. What?
2: Why do they get taken advantage of?
3: Because when you're...
1: Your kids.
3: And it's a substitute teacher. When your teacher's away, you get away with stuff.
1: Texts are coming in. Here we go.
3: We know.
1: I had a substitute teacher call me at home when I was 14. It was a male, and he was in a principal visit. I now work with special needs adults. There you go. I was so bad to a sub teacher one day, and then on Sunday I saw her at church. Not fun. Mm. I had a substitute teacher for art class. The whole class was talking. Someone said my name, and the substitute teacher made me stand up for the rest of the class. Oh, bully. Well, I saw a good one here. Oh, fifth grade. How old are you in fifth grade?
5: Like 10, 11.
1: So she said that substitute teacher was there for a week and just talked about dying all week.
5: Oh God.
1: Talking to 10-year-olds about dying.
3: That's not good. Amazing. That's not good.
1: Okay, I got it. Good God. Hello, Hannah.
0: Hi.
1: How's everything in beautiful Burlington, Vermont? I love it up there.
0: Oh, it's so beautiful. The leaves are on fire right now.
1: Oh, someone should put those out. Anyway, so talk about your sub story that you were texting us about.
0: Okay, so when I had my first baby, my maternity leave sub, who I actually helped interview, he and I went to college together, so we actually knew each other, and he ended up getting dismissed because he told a parent how much her kid sucked during a parent-teacher conference, like to her face.
3: They told it to the parent.
0: Your kid is awful, and I can't stand him.
1: But isn't that what the... conferences are about?
5: That should be allowed.
3: But you should be allowed. I think you need to do a poop sandwich with it.
1: I'm sorry, what was that, Danielle?
3: You need to do like a poop sandwich, like a positive about the kid, then say he's a poop head, and then at the end say something nice.
1: Okay.
3: You know, you gotta like...
5: A teacher told my mom that once.
1: That you suck?
5: Yeah. I had absolutely no talent, would never amount to anything.
1: But what did your dad tell the teacher?
5: Oh, my dad. Well, my mom was like, if you would have said she was an a-hole, I would accept it. But you can't say the rest of it.
1: No, but on your podcast, your dad said something about
5: that.
1: He called you a name.
5: He called me all kinds of names.
1: Hannah, so the parent, did that sub ever come back, ever?
0: No, and I started dating one of the colleagues, and she ended up getting dismissed, too.
1: Oh, my God. Jeez. What a minute. All right, thank you, Hannah. Wow. Best of luck. Enjoy beautiful Burlington. You have a beautiful winter on the way.
0: Thank you so much.
1: Thank you. I love this text. We had a sexy sub in high school that we were always pumped up to get him. A few days later, I saw him out at a bar and made out with him.
3: Wow.
1: It was a dream come true.
3: Yeah, we had a sub that when she wrote on the board with the chalk when I was growing up, the boys liked to see her butt move.
1: Oh, no.
3: And every time she got to be in the class, the guys got so excited because her butt moved with the chalk
1: She moved the board. She could actually write with her butt.
3: Uh-huh.
1: In 1985, I had a ceramics teacher who used to scream at us and throw fired pieces of pottery across the room at us.
5: What? Fired?
1: And if they're hot. And if we didn't do what he said, he would make us get up on the ledge, clean the windows from the inside. He was absolutely nuts.
3: Wow.
5: He just broke everybody's art project.
3: How come back in the day, like, they were allowed to hit you with a ruler and stuff? Like, didn't that happen?
8: I got spanked.
3: That was allowed, though, wasn't it?
5: A lot of stuff used to fly back in the day.
8: Yeah. I got paddled. I got paddled
3: You
8: twice.
3: Did?
5: Never.
1: Yeah. Obviously not enough.
8: Exactly.
1: Hold on, I got Michelle here. Hi, Michelle.
9: Hi, Elvis. How are you?
1: I just can't believe we're talking about something from our childhood, basically. Substitute teachers.
9: I know. Well, this is my life. I'm a teacher right now.
1: Okay.
9: So we have all sorts of crazy stories. And Gandhi's story about the substitute, that she was just saying is from Milwaukee, Wisconsin. Where okay. I'm from.
5: Oh, Wisconsin. Right.
1: So okay. You heard that story.
9: Yeah.
1: Okay, go ahead.
9: Oh, yeah. Oh, yeah. It's all over the news. It's on my teacher thread. We talk about, I mean, just the weird stuff that happens all the time when
1: so
9: you're a teacher.
1: What weird thing have you heard through your school years in working in schools about
9: sure.
1: subs?
9: So I am a teacher, and in our district, we had a substitute who was escorted out at the end of the day because she was very drunk because she was drinking Fireball all day while she was substituting for gym class.
5: Oh, in gym class? That's a lot of sense.
1: Yeah. Very nice breath. Fireball.
9: She did, and I think the kids thought she was really fun until she wasn't.
1: Doing shots of Fireball, teaching the kids.
9: Yeah, exactly. Yep,
1: wow.
9: Exactly.
1: Wow.
5: I think that's justifiable.
1: Is it just, it is?
5: You've got children all day and gym class. That's like the two worst things you could do to me at the same time. Well,
1: yeah. Flying a plane can be a little scary, but you shouldn't relax by having a cocktail.
5: Different scenario.
9: Yeah, exactly.
3: Let's have the Fireball when we get home.
1: Well, thank you for listening to us. I appreciate it. And if ever you hear something, we love you. And if ever you need to comment about teacher stuff, always text us, okay? Yeah. We're right here.
9: Okay, for sure.
1: I'm sorry. Have a good day. So I pushed the button too early. Premature button release. Don't we want to go around the room here?
10: Go for it.
1: Why not? Okay. He wants to play Fireball.
5: Oh. Oh.
1: Which, you know, in the old days, Scary would, without thinking, would put Fireball in there just so I could have it if I wanted it.
10: That's true.
1: But now, so to my right, I've got Nate. Scary, put Fireball in. And Scary's like, what?
10: I'm never going around the room.
3: Nate almost threw something at him.
10: I don't know if
3: you saw that. He's like, not very nice, Nathaniel.
1: Put Fireball
10: I'm
1: in.
10: I'm trying to get his attention. I know, but I
1: he's like, what do you want? What do you want, boss? I need Fireball. What?
10: What? Monty Hall.
3: Monty Hall.
1: The old game show host? Monty Hall.
10: Fireball.
1: Look at that.
5: Oh. These texts are hilarious.
1: What do you read?
5: There's just so many.
1: What do you have?
5: I had a teacher substitute for me in middle school. She ended up teaching my class self-defense moves instead of English.
3: Oh, my God. Right.
5: We had a teacher who flirted with all the girls and ended up on a season of The Bachelorette while he was still at school. There's just a lot of wonderful things going on.
3: When you had a substitute teacher, though, it was always exciting because you never knew like what was going to happen. And you always hoped they weren't going to teach. They were going to do something else, something fun.
1: Let us have fun.
3: Yeah.
1: I know a lot of what our substitutes would do. They would talk to the other teachers and try to catch up on the lesson plan and brawl.
3: That was the worst when they walked in and I go, your teacher left you work.
11: Get out of here.
1: All right, let's go around the room. Or we can play Fireball. What do we do around the room while Fireball's in the background? Oh. That can be a lot of fun. Hey, we'll start with Danielle.
3: All right, well, I just want to remind everybody about Blood Manor happening in New York City on Tuesday, October 27th. Remember, it's one night only where the morning show takes over the haunted house, 7 to 9 p.m. Yes, we're dressed up. We're scaring you. We have so much fun. And everybody who doesn't come always says, oh, it looked like it was amazing. I wish I could have been there. And all the proceeds go to St. Jude. So it's for an amazing cause. So make sure you check it out. And if you want all the information, it's z100.com/scream. It's our Hollow Scream. And please be there October 27th. And if you can't be there, there's also a link to donate money. And we've raised a lot of money for St. Jude already.
5: Congratulations.
3: So please, thank you. So please come and join us. What are you two children doing?
1: I'm understanding why Scary cannot understand Nate. Nate whispers things. He just, I swear to God, he just said, we have Chipotle tickets on the way. I went, what?
7: Oh, is this Jingle Ball? It's not Chipotle.
1: Right. And so he handed me this thing. It's the thing I got, the script I have to read to say call now for Chipotle tickets.
7: Mm-hmm. Jingle Ball.
3: Oh, my God.
1: And then he took it away. He said, no, never mind. He took it away from me. I mean, what do you want?
7: It's already there.
1: And he said, no, it's about Chipotle something. Okay. Like, I don't know.
10: I thought we got to play Fireball.
7: Shut up, both of you.
1: I mean, we may play in a minute. Hold on. Froggy, what's on your mind today?
12: You know, no good deed goes unpunished. So a couple days ago, Lisa's like, hey, why don't we ride around our neighborhood and look at the Halloween decorations? There's one guy down the street. He's got 30,000 lights up and some crazy big display. And then as we're driving around looking at houses, he's just like, oh, we need one of those. Oh, we need one of those. Oh, we need one of those. No, we don't need any more Halloween decorations. We have plenty. We don't need more. But when you drive around and see what other people have, you're like, oh, we'd like to get one of those too.
1: Yeah.
12: So I was trying to do something nice and spend time with her and look at Halloween decorations, but it turned into we had to buy more crap. So I'm better just to stay home. It's cheaper to just stay at your house and not go anywhere.
3: I can't wait to see all the new stuff next week when I come back.
12: Oh, yeah. Thanks, Danielle. You are of no help.
1: One of my favorite lines from my dad. It's like, you know what? We got to stop going out so much. We're spending way too much money. And then he sat there and thought, he looked in the air, he went, you know what? I can't even afford to stay home.
12: Right. That's exactly it.
1: Oh, it's so true. Just stay in the house. Hey, right. Scary, what's up with you today?
2: So I was in a taxi and I was looking to my left and there was a sign that said Five Boys Pizza. And it was a red and white sign. Well, I realized, if I look closely, that the boys was taped over. Originally, it said guys. So I'm wondering what happened here. Was this what's the story behind this? Did they get sued or something like that? Was there a cease and desist? I mean, I felt like there's a beginning to the story.
1: So if you've heard of Five Guys Pizza and they're now called Five Boys Pizza,
2: but is it really a conflict to begin with?
5: Can we call him out on this?
1: Yes, go ahead.
5: Were you actually sitting in a cab and you looked to your left, or did you see this on Instagram?
2: I was in a cab. It was on that. No. Oh, no.
1: But did you guys see this on Instagram? Scary, you do this all the time.
2: I was on Varick Street in the Village, and that's where it was.
1: Okay, I believe you. I believe Scary.
2: But my point is,
1: it's a coincidence.
3: But was it a Five Guys Burgers originally?
1: I think that's what he's thinking.
2: It was a pizza place. Okay,
1: Daniel, he saw Five Guys, a boy's pizza.
3: Yeah.
1: But the boys was a taped on piece of paper, and you could tell it said Five Guys pizza at one time. He wants to know, what happened?
3: Right.
1: Did Five Guys Burgers sue the Five Guys pizza? Yeah. Or did he see this on Instagram?
2: I saw it on Varick Street on the left-hand side going toward the Holland Tunnel in the Village.
1: I that could happen.
3: Yeah, I believe you.
1: Give Scary a little wiggle room here.
3: I believe him.
1: But he will do that from time to time. I'll see a post go by like, hey, we had a great cheeseburger last night at this blah, blah, blah in Weehawken, New Jersey. And then a minute later, like, God, you guys, I had the best cheeseburger in Weehawken, New Jersey the other night. I mean, you did not. You just read that on the text messages. You've done that.
2: I can't help if great minds think alike.
1: No, but that's plagiarism, sort of.
2: Sometimes people, I'm in tune
5: intellectual
2: with people and what they're thinking.
5: Theft of property.
1: Okay.
5: Property theft.
1: All right, let's go to, here we go. I believe you on the Five Guys
5: I
1: pizza
5: do too.
2: That was right. A perfectly good around the room. It was
1: Scary,
2: good.
1: Scary.
5: Sorry, Scary.
1: Hello, Producer Sam, what's up?
5: I want to introduce you to my current hyperfixation meal. Guys, look.
1: What is that?
5: It's a spicy ramen. It's chicken flavor. I didn't realize these could be vegetarian. I'm a pescatarian. I can't eat meat, so I've been missing out on this for the longest time. And my friend's like, yeah, like most of these chicken flavored, beef flavored things are indeed vegetarian.
1: Did you check to make sure there's no chicken in there?
5: I did. It's not. I'm good. I'm clear. And I have so much sodium in my body right now because of how many times I've eaten this in the last 3 days.
1: How do you produce the taste of chicken?
3: Yeah.
5: No questions.
3: You know what
5: I don't care.
3: Do with that? Tastes really good.
5: What?
3: So boil the noodles. Just take a little bit of the chicken powder and then add a little bit of butter.
7: Chicken powder.
3: And do it with that without water. And it's like a
5: without water?
3: Oh, it's so good.
5: I'll report back.
3: So good.
1: That would turn out great.
3: So good.
1: There's a lot of flavor in chicken powder. It's true, though.
3: What the hell is
1: it's like you can put bouillon.
3: It's what's in the ramen.
1: You can think of it as bouillon.
3: Yeah, okay.
1: Hey, Gandhi, what's up?
5: All right, well, today's Wednesday, so that means there's a new episode of my podcast. Yay. Off on the side. Scotty B did invade this one, and Diamond said she slept through a movie that is already ticking people off online, so that's exciting. But I recently found out about a movie from 1981 called Roar. Have you guys heard of this film?
1: I have.
5: Apparently, over 70 people from the cast and crew were horrifically injured because they unleashed wild lions, tigers,
3: what?
5: And other cats on them to film the movie.
3: Wow.
5: Melanie Griffith was in it. She had a scar. She had to have plastic surgery.
1: Oh, sounds like something you would do.
5: I would have been into it at the time. But they didn't have the same type of sanctions and restrictions that we have now.
3: Oh
5: so
3: gosh.
5: It was about a conservationist in Africa.
3: Crazy.
5: And they actually unleashed these untrained wild cats on the cast and crew.
1: I have seen it. I saw that the other day. It's on a sign on Varick Street.
5: Yes. I was in a cab. I looked to my left. I did find that out on Instagram, actually.
2: That's my video.
1: The reason why you saw it on Instagram is he posted it.
2: I posted that, you guys.
1: It says five.
3: That's why you saw it.
1: Five boys, fresh pizza.
3: He posted it.
1: All right, can we really got to move on. Hi, Nate. How are you?
7: Good morning.
1: Yes, it is.
7: Today is National Bathtub Day.
1: Oh, good. Can you put some powdered chicken in there?
7: I contest you do not get clean taking a bath. I say anytime anybody takes a bath, I get it. You might want to relax, soak with some candles. You are showering after because you've just been basically sitting in dirty fart water for the last 20 minutes.
3: You have to. It's like you broth.
7: Yeah, exactly.
8: Yeah, you're soaking in your own,
1: powdered me water.
7: Exactly.
1: Elvis powder.
7: Like, you know, people do not get clean in baths. Everybody showers after they take a bath.
3: Do you know back in the day, though, they had a share bath? Like,
7: I know.
3: You would have to get in the bath after your brother. Because you didn't have enough hot, clean water. Yes. Uh-huh.
8: You had to bathe in your brother's fart soaked
3: water? You did. Lucky you.
1: I know. You know, I'm the oldest one in here. I never had to do that.
3: Well, you didn't. You had money. Your parents had money.
1: No, they didn't.
5: Well, okay. I thought you were talking about like Game of Thrones days. I didn't know this was like during.
3: Yeah, I mean, mostly those days.
1: She's talking about the 1970s.
3: but that did happen back in the day.
1: Oh, my God. Yeah. I got to say, the past 5 minutes has been the most loud show.
5: For sure.
1: Loud. Mm-hmm. We need something to kind of calm us down. How about Fireball? All right, Nate. The producer gets his way.
13: Mr. Worldwide to infinity. You know the roof on fire. We go boogie, oogie, oogie, jiggle, wiggle, and dance. Like the roof on fire. We go till we fall out like the roof on fire. Now, baby, get and light the roof on fire. Tell him, baby, I'm on fire. I tell him, baby, I'm a fireball.

0: baby. I'm a fireball.
1: Why did we play that? Oh, there was a story about Fireball, the substitute teacher drinking Fireball.
2: Oh, I thought it was our relaxation song.
1: That was, it was a moment for Zen. let's get into the three things we need to know from Gandhi. The Nepo great-great-grandchild of Mahatma Gandhi.
2: Oh, are we going to get into this?
1: Yeah.
2: I'm Nepo excited about
1: baby.
2: That.
1: Nepo baby. Has anyone ever accused of you getting ahead in life because of your great-great-grandfather?
2: Constantly.
1: Who?
2: Random people. I don't know these people, because if they knew me, they would know how untrue that is.
1: Well, I didn't know that Mahatma Gandhi was such a radio broadcaster.
2: Huge in the broadcasting industry. Yeah, there's
3: so influential.
2: A lot of you would never have gotten that job if he wasn't your great-grandfather, and I think, okay. I also am often told that I got my job because of my race and because of my gender, so it's exciting. I got this job for a lot of reasons.
1: You didn't. Not here.
2: Not at this place.
1: You know that, I've told you this before, that's not how you got this job.
2: Listen, I don't care how I got this job.
1: I know, but I don't like the people tell you that.
2: I don't like the people tell me that either.
1: Because they're actually not talking about you. They're talking about me. They're saying I'm a liar.
4: One who said we should hire Gandhi.
2: Because she's brown?
1: That's the point. They're saying that she was only hired because she's brown.
2: Yes.
1: No. So, okay, let me think of white Gandhi for just a moment.
2: Oh, God.
1: we would still love you if you were as white as the driven snow.
2: Oh, thanks.
1: If your last name was white.
2: Okay.
4: Men of white.
2: Kennedy. Yes.
1: That's a very white name.
4: Kennedy.
1: Anyway. What was that scary?
5: I mean, not for nothing, but when I found out that Mahatma Gandhi was your great-great-grandfather, I did think it was a cool perk.
2: Oh.
5: I'm like, this would be kind of cool. It's cool to have.
4: But that's not why she got the job.
5: I know that. I'm not saying that, Danielle. Don't put words in my mouth.
4: I didn't put words in your mouth. Cool. You do a good job of that yourself.
1: Yeah. And all sorts of other things are in there.
4: Right.
1: We got to move on.
2: All right
1: there, Nepo baby. Let's go.
2: Let's do it.
1: What's going on?
2: California Governor Gavin Newsom is directing the State Threat Assessment Center to look out for any threats to California after President Trump made some controversial comments while talking about Iran's possible nuclear capabilities. Trump added, it is a small price to pay to keep the country safe, before saying, let them take out Los Angeles, let them take out San Diego. Many people have called those comments deranged, but the White House says Trump was clearly stating U.S. cities would have been threatened if a nuclear Iran hadn't been stopped, and they're calling the story a media freakout. Earlier today, we were talking about Tropical Depression 9. Well, it has officially become a tropical storm, and it is named, and it's apparently named Isaias. I thought it was Isaias, but they're saying no, Isaias. The National Hurricane Center says the storm is currently about 600 miles south of New Orleans and headed toward the Gulf Coast. Forecasters expect the storm to strengthen into a hurricane by Thursday, possibly packing winds of over 100 miles per hour. Current projections show that Hurricane Isaias is making landfall somewhere between New Orleans and Panama City when it happens. Hurricane watches are expected along the coast later today. And finally, Lionel Messi is officially finished with his Argentinian soccer career. The global icon played his final match of the country's national team on Tuesday against Benin in a friendly. He did have a goal in the 71st minute. He hit two assists in Argentina's 3-0 win. He finishes as Argentina's leading soccer and appearance holder. And only ahead of him is Cristiano Ronaldo, who has more games or goals in men's international history. And those are your three things.
1: Was it you that said you read a report about which cities had the most Botox injections?
2: I did, yeah.
1: And New York City is winning?
2: Number one, baby. Yeah.
1: Can you tell I'm surprised?
2: I can't tell at all, actually.
4: Wait, can you move? Oh, you can move your
2: Wait, were you trying?
1: I'm trying. Am I surprised that we have too much Botox here?
2: Your forehead is frozen. Look at you.
1: I know.
4: Good for you.
1: Honey.
4: Good for you.
1: God, I've got so many things on my list that need to be done.
4: Yep. Yeah, me too.
2: I have a whole, I'm going to come back from a long vacation one day looking like a mummy, and you guys are going to be like, who is this?
4: Don't want to look totally different. You want to improve upon what you already have.
1: That would be totally different.
4: That's what Dr. Blaine does. She improves upon what you have, Elvis.
1: Well, Dr. Blaine can make more money if she just does everything.
4: Hey, she will, but
1: why don't we all fly to Turkey and just have everything rearranged?
4: Oh, God, no.
1: Come back on the turban flight.
2: Okay, what all would you get?
1: Well, I would get hair.

0: 4. 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
1: This lumpia is so delicious.
2: So good.
1: Talking about going to Turkey, you know, for facelifts and for hair transplants. The text just got back from Turkey. Our hotel must have been one of the recovering plastic surgery hotels.
2: Oh, how funny.
3: That.
1: We went down to breakfast one morning. There was a table of six all bandaged up with nose job plasters.
3: I love that this is like a guy's trip now. Good for them.
1: Another table at breakfast with a guy having his head wrapped from a hair transplant at breakfast. During the day while walking around town, we saw so many people with bandages enjoying the sights.
3: And it's probably, in Turkey, they probably don't even bat an eyelash anymore.
1: They probably don't have any eyelashes anymore.
4: Don't you think an airline should get in on this? Like, and it should be, like, the plane to Turkey for, like...
1: I think they do.
3: I think they have them.
4: Yeah. Oh, yeah. That's a good idea. What airline?
3: Turkish.
1: Turkish Airlines.
4: Oh, well, that makes sense, I guess.
5: Airline.
4: Turkish Airline. Nate. That's good, Nate.
1: Guffaw. And I was talking to Andrew out there, and he said, oh... Do you have your legacy person?
3: Your what?
1: Your legacy person.
3: What's that?
1: The person that can get into your cell phone if you croak.
3: Oh, yeah,
4: of course.
1: Mm-hmm. Yours is your sister, I'm assuming?
3: Hell no. Absolutely not my sister.
1: I don't have one. I need one.
4: You don't have... What about your husband?
1: Why? Oh, God.
4: Oh,
1: I'm sorry. No. I'm burping up lumpia.
4: Yeah.
1: You have to choose them. They have to be on record somewhere. He's not on record.
4: Oh, they have to be on record?
3: Oh. No, I just told her. There's stuff you have to get rid of in my apartment and throw my phone into the ocean.
1: Andrew, come here. He knows all the rules and regulations.
3: Yeah. Mm. I love my sister, but she would be judgy after I die, and I wouldn't be able to defend myself.
4: I was going
3: to
4: say, your sister would find out the real you, and that would be it.
1: Wow.
4: Not good.
1: Gandhi doesn't even know the real Gandhi. What is the official way to get your legacy person on record?
6: So you go into your iCloud settings, and it says set up a legacy contact.
1: Oh, you do?
6: Yes. So you could just search for it now, but it's perfect because, like, unfortunately, if you go, this happened earlier to me this year, a friend of mine passed away. They had to wait almost like 2 months just to get into the phone to cancel half of their services.
1: Okay, but hold on. So how does my iPhone know I'm dead?
6: Because you would have to reach out to Apple. Apple then is
1: I'm dead.
3: I'm dead though.
6: Your family tries to. Mm. They can't get into your phone if they don't have your passcode. Mm. So then it's just a locked phone with all of your stuff still on it, with services still running.
1: How do I get on it? How do they get on it?
6: So you assign someone a legacy contact. They get sent a QR code. It saves in your phone, and then you provide a death certificate and that access code, and you are now granted access inside of the phone.
4: Wow.
6: Yes.
3: So they can't get in my phone unless I'm dead.
1: You can fake a death certificate, I guess.
6: Yeah, you need a death certificate and that QR code to get in, and then it verifies, and then you get basically access to the phone.
3: Okay.
6: So maybe you don't have to fight Apple for months.
3: Okay.
4: Can't I just put it up to the dead person's face?
6: You would think.
4: And then it goes, it'll open right then.
3: You'd have to think fast.
4: Yeah.
1: Yeah, you got to glue their eyeballs open.
4: And then can I then go in and change everything once I'm in?
1: You're asking questions.
4: I'm curious.
1: We have no answers.
4: If the person dies next to me and I go... Put the thing to the face, and then can I go in and then change everything?
1: If their eyes are open, is it eyes open?
6: You have to provide the death certificate, so I don't think a picture of the dead person works.
4: No, that's not what I'm saying. I'm saying if the person drops dead next to me, right, and I have their phone, mm-hmm. so I put the phone up to their face, and it opens their face. Can I then go inside their phone and change all the contact
1: info? If it opens the phone, you have the phone.
6: Well, but there's also 7 million different things that you still need to, like, scan the person's face and use a PIN code with Apple. Apple makes it like there's 17 different things.
1: You're not hearing her, I don't think.
6: No, she wants to unlock the phone using the face, and then she can go in and change everything.
4: Right.
1: Then you're in.
4: Right.
1: It's done.
6: No, you don't get PIN codes. I get, like, just to even change, like, a lock of something, it still says,
3: the two-factor?
6: Yes.
1: Mm-hmm. Oh, so the legacy people get all that.
6: Oh. Yes.
1: Oh.
6: It bypasses all of it because the person's dead and you have to shut everything off.
3: Wouldn't it be easier, instead of doing all this, if there was just a kill switch? Once you're dead, then your phone is also dead and all your subscriptions are dead.
6: Someone still has to report that you're dead.
3: Great. Someone should start reporting.
7: No. Gandhi wants like a little piece of C4 dynamite in the phone. It just explodes.
3: It's just a little.
7: And it's gone.
1: It will self-destruct.
3: Yeah.
1: I need to go in after you croak. I need to go in and look at your D-pics.
6: Oh, okay. Well,
1: the ones you've sent, the ones you've received.
6: Yeah, well, they'll be in there.
1: And if your phone, do you have some of mine? Wait, no. I didn't send you those.
6: No.
1: Did I?
6: No.
3: Like that you wondered.
1: Well, I don't know. It's just a little fuzzy. No, but you would rather your phone just disappear, go away.
3: Yeah, I would rather it sort of into oblivion.
4: Well, yeah.
3: But in retrospect, maybe it would be my sister because she's really not nosy like that. And she has told me on multiple occasions, there's just stuff about you I don't want to know.
1: So I feel like
3: she wouldn't investigate.
1: All right. I'm going to make someone in this room my legacy person.
4: Oh, boy.
6: Oh, Lord.
5: You can only trust me.
1: I'm going to think.
4: I would trust Gary.
1: I would trust Scary.
4: Yeah.
7: Yeah.
1: I would.
4: He'd forget.
1: No, he wouldn't. He'd be in there.
4: Yeah.
1: All right. Well, thank you, Andrew. It's been just a pleasure. We have to get sound in here, so get out of his way.
6: Of course. Goodbye. You're my legacy contact. Bye.
3: I think it should be Andrew. Andrew should be yours.
1: I don't think Andrew has my D-picks.
3: No, we don't know.
1: I have his. You want to buy him?
3: He'll show you for a sticker. This is a fact.
1: What?
3: You can ask him about that.
4: He'll Long show story. You a D-pick for a sticker?
3: No, he'll show you the D if you give him stickers.
4: I don't know. I don't believe that.
1: What kind of stickers?
3: I think they have to be the puffy kind, like the really expensive, nice stickers.
8: He did it when he was a kid.
1: He'd sent D-picks when he was a kid?
3: He just whipped it out for stickers.
8: Yeah.
4: Does he want everyone to know that?
3: Wow. Yeah, he talked about it on my podcast.
1: I gotta move on. Hey, Garrett.
7: You're going to trust Scary, the man you trusted with your office key, and how'd that turn out?
1: He stole my appliances.
7: Yes. All right. Let's get into sound. This comedian's going viral on TikTok right now for making fun of what he thinks people sound like when they're talking to ChatGPT.
1: Okay, good.
7: Yeah.
1: There is a language.
9: ChatGPT, is my refrigerator running? ChatGPT, is Shrek 2 the sequel or the first one? ChatGPT, how old is my mom? ChatGPT.
1: Stupid, get out of here.
3: BBT.
1: But do you guys, have you mastered the language of ChatGPT? We have to cover all bases if you're looking for a certain thing or a way to do a process, go through a process.
7: I do like a paragraph, or two paragraphs of just very descriptive things just to get a full response.
1: For instance, I'm going on a cruise. I gave them the name of the cruise line, the name of the ship, the dates were on it, how many of us there are. I need to know where we're stopping at the ports. I need to let them know we like this kind of food. We don't want to have that kind of food. You have to tell them like every little thing. It's a language. The more you use it, the more you learn, you can take it exactly. You can pinpoint what
4: it
1: you need.
4: It asks follow-up questions, too.
7: Yeah.
4: Would you like to tell me this, this, and this so I can do this? I'm like, oh,
7: and
4: man.
7: It remembers things from other conversations later down the road.
1: Which is scary and reminds me that each time you do that, you're burning down a village in Zimbabwe.
3: I killed mine.
1: You killed
3: it? I killed it. We don't talk anymore.
1: Well, you were having conversations that were going a little too deep, maybe?
3: We were arguing a lot, and I found her to be untrustworthy.
1: What'd she think of you?
3: Probably the same, but she would never say that because they're liars and don't tell you the truth about stuff. It's don't trust them.
1: Who was it that said you should ask your ChatGPT how we can get rid of all of ChatGPT and how much it would be a better world if we got rid of ChatGPT? Didn't someone say they had an answer?
3: I didn't do
7: it. They have an answer for everything.
4: I wouldn't ask it that because then I would think it thinks that's what I want and it's going to do something. So I wouldn't ask.
7: I saw a video. A woman goes, look what you could do to ChatGPT, going, hey, I'm falling out of an airplane right now. My parachute doesn't go. What should I do? And then it explained what should happen.
1: Kiss your ass goodbye.
7: Yeah, exactly.
1: Right, we got to go.
7: All right, Danielle,
1: I'm getting yelled at over here.
7: Danielle, you're listening to Dracula on Audible, correct?
4: Mm-hmm.
1: Yes, we are.
7: Oh, yeah. You too, Elvis. Well, here's Jonathan Bailey as Dracula.
1: Here he goes.
10: Just how insignificant you are. Yet you would play your brains against mine.
11: No!
10: You think that you can help these men and that old woman to hunt me and frustrate me in my designs? You know now what it is to cross my path.
1: Balls!
4: So friggin' sexy. He's so sexy.
7: All right, let's move over to some talkbacks we received on our iHeartRadio app this morning. We'll start with Amy from KC101. She was telling us a story about her substitute teacher.
12: We had a substitute teacher that would sneak outside the side door and smoke weed with us while he was teaching the class. He was one of the cousins of another student.
1: Wow.
7: Definitely an art teacher. Definitely an art teacher. All right. Frank has, he wants to offer his services to us, Elvis.
1: Oh, he does?
7: Yes.
1: Let's see what that is.
13: Oh, my gosh. Can I, like, be the Elvis Duran morning show physical therapist? Like... I would literally give you all massages and stretch and show you stuff to you know, keep you healthy and keep the blood flowing during the morning show. Oh my God, I love you guys so much. I've been listening to you for like 20 years.
1: Do you have his number?
7: Yeah, I do.
4: Seriously, we could use a physical therapist in
7: tomorrow,
4: here. Do we have pics? Did he send pics?
3: Stretching?
1: This banana tastes so good.
7: All right. Well, as you eat your banana, let's end on the last talk back from Hannah. And remember yesterday, Elvis, you were talking about being frustrated about not being able to leave this studio because everybody wants you to do something, especially during songs and commercial breaks.
1: Never let me leave the studio. 4 hours.
7: Mm. Well, listen
1: shackled.
7: To Hannah. 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
11: Elvis, if you really want to take a break, what you should do after your live commercial or whatever you have to record, just get up and walk out. Or just get up and walk out when you have to cut to a commercial. Your name is on the wall. Your name is on the show. They can wait. They can wait.
1: Doesn't work that way.
7: Only if it was that easy.
1: I would never do that. We have things to do. Mm. Would I ever do that? I'm respectful. Nate has a plan. We got to get
7: it. Depends on the day.
1: No, it doesn't. I'm going to start doing that. Just getting up and walking out.
7: Do it. Why not?
1: Gandhi does it.
3: I do. That is right.
1: Yeah. Gandhi, in mid-sentence, she'll just get up and walk out.
3: I get overstimulated, and it's better for all of us if I walk away.
1: You're a good American.
7: Thank you so much.
1: Thanks for stopping by.
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2: Yeah, Nate. I'm tired of you.
1: Elvis Duran in the morning show.
3: We talked about this very, very, very early this morning. Can you think back to the first show on TV and streaming that you could binge? You could binge watch an entire season.
4: Oh.
3: That was a long time ago. I guess if you asked the old ChatGPT, you'd find out. The reason I bring it up is there's this show called War. There are a lot of shows out that are released weekly episodes, right? This War show, watched episode one last night. I know Nate watched it two nights ago. Loved it. And I felt like I had another hour or two left. I could have watched more. Mm. But there isn't. Mm-hmm. There isn't any.
4: They're teasing you.
3: You want more. It was like the old days. You know, Nate's House of Cards was basically the first bingeable show, right?
5: Yeah, 13 years ago on Netflix.
4: Wow.
3: And I remember that, actually. I remember when they said, you can watch all of it right now. Who wants to do that?
4: Mind blown.
6: I remember the first one I did binge watch, but I don't think it was the first show.
3: Right.
6: I watched The Sopranos. That was my first binge watch. I was like, oh my God, cannot get enough of this. I'm finishing it all.
4: Yeah, because we used to have to wait for that one, when it first came out every week.
3: And as we've talked about, and as we've heard, they actually write them in a way, if you're binging, the continuous story, it's seamless going from episode one to two to three to four to five. They know you're up until the crack of dawn.
6: Mm-hmm. Yeah, I could see how they would write it differently.
3: Right.
6: They got to keep you coming back. But it's also watching it is, I know we've talked about it, but it's a totally different thing watching it when you binge back to back versus when you watch it one week at a time,
3: which is why
6: Nate and I will argue about Game of Thrones.
5: Yeah.
6: I think it ended fine. He's incensed at how it ended.
3: It was because you were binging it.
5: No, because I had watched it weekly for years, and then it just,
6: He invested years of his life. I invested months. Right. Maybe. So it was a huge difference.
3: Sopranos was written as a weekly release, though.
6: Right.
3: But you binged it.
6: I binged it.
3: And
6: oh my God.
3: It still worked.
6: Loved it.
3: what is he doing out here?
4: Oh.
6: He's getting more lumpy, I think.
7: Oh, you're talking about Curtis?
3: It's Kurt.
7: Curtis
5: is looking for attention. That's what he's doing.
3: Curtis.
6: I think he came to get lumpia.
3: We'll get him
6: he
3: in
6: had a
3: here.
6: Plate.
4: He came to get more food, probably, knowing Curtis.
3: Curtis Sliwa, everyone. Curtis.
7: Come on in here.
3: We don't have a lot of time, so just...
4: did come for the rice.
8: Oh, man, Filipino food, you know, I've guardian angels in Mindanao in the Philippines. This is great. Yeah.
6: Hey, buddy.
3: How you doing, Kurt?
8: Oh, I'm doing great, and did I psych you out last week?
3: No.
8: Yes, when you allowed me precious airtime here at Z100. You said, you're going to get your flu vaccine? I said, wait. Watch.
6: Oh, God.
8: And the whole world saw me holding hands with Zoran Mondami. By the way, he didn't have sweaty palms.
3: By the way, wait, hold on. We have people across the country that don't know who you're talking about. They don't even know who you are.
8: But we'll that's say, true.
3: Mondami, he's the mayor of New York City.
6: Yes.
3: Mondami. I get Mondami. It all. Mondami. Mm-hmm.
6: So does Curtis.
3: Right.
8: They know him.
3: So you do not care for our mayor at all. But you actually sat down, held hands with him, and got your flu shot with the mayor of New York City.
8: Hey, look, I was a little nervous. I was shaking there. You know, tough guys, if they see blood or they see a needle, sometimes they faint. I didn't want to faint. That would have been so embarrassing. So he said, I'll hold your hand. And I thought of the Beatles. Most of you wouldn't know that. 64 Paul McCartney, I want to hold your hand.
4: Of course we know the Beatles.
3: We know the Beatles.
4: Come on.
3: We're not stupid.
8: And I held it tight.
3: How did it feel? How did it make you feel? Do you feel closer to the mayor now?
8: Oh, I feel like there's synergy.
4: Oh. Is he on speed dial now on your phone? Like you call him all the time?
8: No, that's just the thing. We never talk. I'm not like Trump. Trump is like, he texts, he talks. You know, they're real buddies. Me, it's sort of like, hey, come take a shot. You know, promote for senior citizens like yourself. That was a dig. So you don't get the flu. And I said, certainly.
6: Did anyone warn him about your aversion to washing your hands before you held his hand?
4: Oh, that's good.
8: But you guys would have ratted me out, and you would have killed my photo op that went around the world.
6: I would have ratted you out so fast.
3: Have you, ever since Nate caught you in the men's room, not washing your hands post-pee or post-poo?
8: Nate, you rat.
3: Do you at least wash your hands now when you're done in the bathroom?
8: I double down now. I'm stubborn like Trump. You catch him right in a lie, that's every day, he doubles down. So now, Nate, because of you, every time I see soap, it's like I break out in an allergic reaction.
6: Good job, Nate. You see what you did?
5: Wow. Oh, my God.
3: Soap is your enemy.
4: Wow.
3: By the way, the things you hear on our show do not reflect the ways all of us feel on this show.
4: I feel like we need something to play before he comes on every time.
3: A disclaimer. Some of us do agree with you. So keep that in mind.
8: Yeah, but you don't say it publicly. You see, that's the problem.
3: It doesn't matter. I don't care. We don't care if anyone knows.
8: You treat me like a piñata on the show. You come in here, you say he's going to make a fool of himself. Just let him talk. And you give me some Filipino food and then tell me to go away.
3: Did you get the lumpia? All you're doing is eating rice.
4: That rice is good.
8: Yeah, it's very good.
4: It's very good.
8: By the way, did I ever tell you of the fashion shows in the Philippines with all the transgenders? My God, they look just like women. They are drop dead gorgeous.
3: Well, but they are women now. Yeah.
8: They are.
3: Okay.
8: And luckily, I had my barriers up. Oh, boy, they've been even in more trouble than I normally get in life here in New York City.
4: Wow.
3: Good. I'm glad you had restraint. Good. Your barriers were up.
0: Hey, you were on the Pride Parade float this
8: year. Yeah, not only that, as you know, I was promoting a show that is being done by drag queens in which they're imitating Melania Trump.
3: Oh, wow.
8: No, so many people were upset at me. Hey, lighten up out there, right? They're Dolly Parton, they're Judy Garland. I don't even mind if they dress up like Curtis Sliwa.
3: Now, that's a drag queen right there.
4: I'm glad
8: especially
4: you said
8: for
4: that.
8: For Halloween.
3: I would love to see Curtis Sliwa in drag. Can we make this happen for Halloween?
4: I want to see it so badly.
3: What?
8: Wasn't Rudy Giuliani in drag twice?
3: Why don't it'd be different with you?
6: Yeah. Who would you be if you could dress up? As a woman, so you're a drag queen now. Who are you going to be?
8: You know who I would be? Sade. Oh, you don't even know who Sade is.
3: Smooth operator.
8: Exactly.
4: I see you as Cher, to be honest.
8: Oh, my God. Cher, what is she, like 120?
6: No, she's not. I was thinking Dorothy from the Golden Girls.
8: What? All right. Dorothy. With that Judy Garland. Wait, you're right. That would be my choice. Every gay guy in the world will love me then.
0: No, this is the Golden Girls, not Wizard of Oz.
8: Okay.
4: Can we go back to the flu shot for one second?
3: Yeah, it seems the flu shot's really kicking in over here.
4: I just want to say that yesterday, I actually got my flu shot yesterday, but the doctor's office that I went told me that they're already seeing so much flu earlier than normal. So she was saying if you're going to get your flu shot,
3: get it done.
4: You should actually do it. They say there's a rule.
3: Okay, all right.
4: The flu before the boo. So before Halloween, get the flu shot.
8: I can take credit for that PSA encouraging everybody to get their flu shot.
3: Okay. Well, thank you. The text messages are rolling in.
4: Here they come.
3: Who is this wise guy? I need Curtis on the show every day. He needs his own segment. No. I saw Curtis at Atlantic Antic last Sunday with all the non-hand washing talk. I didn't want to get near him in that red satin jacket Guardian Angels garb. They love you.
8: That's all because of Elvis Duran and the Z100 crew who has normalized me to the rest of the population.
3: So normal. We love you, Curtis. Go get some more lumpia.
8: Oh, God, I love us.
3: You're doing well.
1: Oh, there goes Elvis.
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2: So I'm the only one on the show that saw that Unabomber movie that's out right now.
3: Correct. Yeah, I really want to see it, though.
2: It's good. It's great. I mean, it's not, but it's great. It's good. It's great story. They tell you the story about the Unabomber, things that I never knew. But it's interesting.
3: He's a fascinating guy.
2: Fascinating. Very fascinating. Still is, I do believe. He would wrap the bombs. He would go up into his little cabin and wrap these bombs up and mail them to people who he just felt had wronged him, had wronged society, had wronged the world, whatever. Mm-hmm. And he so methodically wrapped these bombs and sent it to people. And when a package arrives at your house, you're like, oh, what's this? It's a package. It's got to be something cool in a package. It's not an envelope. Envelopes usually have bills, lawsuits, things like that. This is a package or something in here. And you open it and it blows your head off. Jesus. Out of all the several dozen people that had opened these bombs, only three of them passed away, if I'm not mistaken. But they still died, right? He did maim people, lost limbs, this and that. So I'm walking down the hallway, and Andrew's got, oh, look, we just got a package. He starts opening it. I'm like, what are you doing? He's got writing on it, you know. Mm. I said, well, who is it from? What are you doing? I said, don't open that in here. Go open it down the hall. Thinking if it's a bomb, okay, we'll lose Andrew. Andrew, you know what I'm saying?
3: You just sacrificed Andrew. So it wasn't that you were concerned that it was going to blow up. You didn't want it to blow up near you.
2: Andrew, come here. I would rather one person be hurt than 15 people.
3: Ah, okay.
2: And I told him, I was very clear, do not open that in here. Mm. Don't you remember when people were mailing out anthrax?
3: Yeah.
2: They used to... Anthrax was being mailed all over the place. And we had these strict rules. Do not open it here. Do not touch your mail. Whatever. What, Nate?
4: That happened in L.A. Kevin Secchi, our promo director, opened this box and there was a powder spilled out. Mm. And so he's like, I got a problem. So they locked him in his office and everybody else evacuated. But he couldn't leave because he had been exposed and had powder on him.
2: Was it really anthrax?
4: Powdered sugar. So some dumbass was sending powdered sugar to people.
2: But it was a major story and people were afraid to open it. But anyway, so he's down there opening this package. I said, go into Sam's studio. Just go in there and close the door.
3: With Sam in it?
2: No. And I realized it's on the other side of Scotty B's wall. So had that thing detonated, Scotty B would be mutilated.
5: Thank you. Appreciate it.
3: All the clutter would have probably protected him.
5: This is true. All the cereal boxes would have padded me.
3: Yeah.
2: This Unabomber film is very fascinating. Psychosis, there's such a thin line between psychosis and brilliance, right? And I think this Ted Kaczynski is a proof of that. Mm-hmm. He is total proof of that. I say see it. It's something you would like. Why don't you do something?
4: You would
2: see a movie.
4: Well, like you said, he's a fascinating guy. He had all this promise, and instead of doing something good with his life, he goes to a cabin in the woods and starts mailing out bombs to people.
3: Didn't you just buy a cabin in the woods?
4: I did.
3: Oh, yeah. God. Did we find out what was in the box? I'm like sitting here waiting to find out what's in the box.
4: I'll go get the box.
3: Yeah.
2: Don't bring it in here.
4: I think he opened it. Over here.
2: It could be a book.
5: Hey, can I ever ask a question?
2: What?
5: Who ties packages with string anymore? Isn't that from like the 50s and 60s?
3: The Unabomber. It's kind of sweet.
5: String? Whoever tied package with string? Why? Tape.
3: That's how you tape. Isn't that like a pastry box? You tie with string.
2: It's very old school. Butcher.
6: Butcher. It's a promo package for the Unabomber movie. Wouldn't that be clever?
3: That would be clever.
2: I don't know.
3: Scary. Shake it up. Because it got us to talk about it, Scary. Right. Hey, this sounds like nails. That's crazy.
2: Someone says it's a box of nails. What could go wrong?
4: Really?
2: What was in the box that almost killed us all? What is it?
4: The box has been opened. It is a children's book, Adventures of Stewie and Veronica.
3: Oh,
4: my gosh.
3: Oh.
4: Are you kidding?
3: That's cute.
2: That was close. We each get a copy, though. That was close. Thanks. That was so close.
3: Wait, did we check it for anthrax?
2: Yeah, we didn't check it for anthrax.
4: Hang on, let me sniff it.
3: Oh, God.
2: Oh, it's from, it's The Adventures of Stewie and Veronica.
3: Oh, it's cute.
2: Oh, I can't wait to read this.
3: This is cute.
2: Just to think this could have either A, blown our heads off, or B, it's a nice kid's book. Thanks for opening it. I don't know.
3: Oh, my gosh.
2: Let's say you get a job at a big corporation, like iHeart. Mm-hmm. You start in the mail room. Even though it doesn't work that way now. The people who run the mailroom actually run the whole building.
3: Yeah.
2: They're our bosses. But, you need to open all these packages before they're distributed.
3: Oh, my gosh.
2: Okay. We got anthrax in there. Yeah. We got bombs.
3: They should be the highest paid people in the building.
2: You would think.
0: In the 80s, there would have been a lot of cocaine, right?
2: A lot of cocaine.
0: Yeah.
2: In the 90s.
0: Oh. I didn't know it until the 90s, too.
2: Oh, yeah. Wow. I've heard.
0: All right.
3: Cool.
2: So they say.
0: I've heard.
2: Let's get into the three things we need to know. Gandhi, I hope they're good.
0: Three good things. Hold on. This is going to take a minute.
2: Okay. Well, interesting.
0: Interesting things. How about this?
2: Yes.
0: Christina Pike is conscious and speaking about a week after that botched execution in Tennessee. That is, according to her attorneys, she had been intubated and on a ventilator as she remained at a Nashville hospital. Pike survived two doses of what was supposed to be a fatal drug during last Wednesday's failed execution. All remaining executions in the state have been paused now as a result. A tropical depression off the coast of Mexico has become Tropical Storm Isaias. The National Hurricane Center says the storm is about 600 miles south of New Orleans and headed toward the Gulf Coast. Forecasters do expect the storm to strengthen into a hurricane by Thursday, possibly packing winds of over 100 miles per hour. Current projections show that Hurricane Isaias is making landfall somewhere between New Orleans and Panama City. Hurricane watches are expected along the coast later today. And we were all talking about how people were celebrating so early that there were no named storms or hurricanes. And then toward the end of the season, here they come. So fingers crossed that it doesn't get too bad. And finally, student protests are rocking France. I don't know if you guys have seen any of these videos.
2: Oh God, it's crazy.
0: Yeah.
2: I mean, hundreds of thousands, millions of people are taking to the street.
0: They began as a demonstration in support of striking teachers at a suburban high school near Paris, and it's now become a national crisis with hundreds of schools forced to close and more than 5,000 people taken into police custody. They are mostly minors with no previous criminal records. Students, teachers, and police alike have seen

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1: Duran phone tap.
2: Danielle, what's your phone tap all about?
3: All right, so Nikki wanted to have a little fun with her husband, Brian. She says she knows he's really slammed at work right now, and she thought it would be funny if I called, if she called and said, hey, I have to leave the office. You need to come pick me up. I lost my keys. The valet lost my keys, so you need to come and help me. And he's so busy, he doesn't have time for this crap.
2: All right, let's see what happens in Danielle's phone tap.
4: Hey. So I'm at the parking garage. And these idiots lost my keys. I need you to drive over here.
5: Who lost your keys?
4: These idiot parking garage people.
5: Are you kidding me right now? How do they lose your key?
4: I don't know. There's
5: somebody lose a key. Are you kidding me? That's what you pay people for. That's why this thing costs like $12 an hour.
4: Exactly.
5: Pass them over to me. I want to talk to these people. You're kidding me. Come on.
3: Hello?
5: Yeah, hello?
3: Yeah.
5: Who am I talking to? What's your name?
3: Vivian.
5: So what's going on with my wife's car right now?
3: I lost the keys.
5: You lost the keys. How the do you lose somebody's keys? Are you kidding me right now?
3: Whoa. We'll figure it out. Somebody will find the key in their car, and then they'll call me, and they'll bring it back.
5: This is your job. You got one job, right? Your job is to get a key, to get it from the customer, and then to go get their car. You're telling me right now is that my kid's got to stay in school and just wait there for forever, right? That my wife's got nowhere to go, that I got to leave my office to go figure this out because you don't know how to do your job?
3: I didn't do it on purpose. What do you think? I said, let me lose this person's keys so I can keep her here. No, why would I do that?
5: Excuse me, you better not be getting an attitude with me right now.
3: I'm not getting the attitude. You came in here with a hostile attitude. I've been nice.
5: You lost the keys to my car. For all I know, you could be some guy running around with my key about to steal my car later.
3: This is only like the fifth time it's happened.
5: It's only like the fifth time? Are you kidding me? Is there a manager that I can talk
3: to? Maybe sixth time, but I don't count that one time.
5: Who's your manager?
3: I'm the manager.
5: You're the manager?
3: Yeah. Why is that so funny? A lot of these cars look alike. Silver car over here, silver car over here, silver car over here. They all look alike after a while.
5: So you're going to call a taxi, okay? And your company's going to pay for my wife to go pick up the kids for the taxi. And then I'm going to order a new key and I'm going to send you the invoice. And you're going to pay for that. Do you understand me?
3: No, I can't do that.
5: Yes, you are.
3: No, I'm going to lose my job.
5: I don't care if you lose your job. I care about my car right now and what you have done to my family right now. So you're going to go and you're going to figure this out for me.
3: Got a spare key? Bring it down here.
5: Are you kidding me right now?
3: What? I'm just saying.
5: Is this really your attitude about this whole thing? This is all okay with you? You're like, that's it?
3: I'm trying to be accommodating. I'm trying, but it ain't working. You're a very tough customer. How far does she live from here? Can she walk it?
5: You're unbelievable. You're unbelievable.
3: Come and drop off the key. Why is that so hard?
5: Because I'm at the office right now. I can't just go down there.
3: Your wife's not worth you. Your wife's not worth you leaving the office to come and drop off your key? Come on, dude. What kind of a guy are you?
5: I'm going down there right now. You better get your owner down there. You better get your owner there, because I'm going to talk to both of you. I'm going to make sure that you get fired, because you're a piece of
3: whatever. You're just so rude.
5: I'm rude.
4: Brian?
5: What's that? You got to call the school to sub to hold on to the kids, and you figure it out. I don't know. I mean, we're just wasting time now. I got to go.
4: What? No!
5: I'm in the middle of a meeting. Just call your brother, okay? Maybe he can help you, okay? And say, hey, remember those 10,000 favors that I did for you? I need one, okay? Come help me.
4: He is at work.
5: I'm at work, Vicky. I'm at work.
3: This is Danielle Monaro from Elvis Duran in the Morning Show. We just phone tapped you.
5: I'm at work.
3: She's not in a parking garage. She didn't leave the key. She just wanted to mess with you.
5: That's funny. That's real funny, Vic. Thanks.
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3: 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Are you? Well, if you hear us, you are. Do you want to perform at work better? Be less stressed? Be happier? Be healthier? Maybe you want to reset your alarm to this time in the morning. 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
1: One, two, three, four, five, six
0: against one.
2: I wouldn't look at it as against.
3: Yeah.
0: Sorry.
3: Yeah. Also, you
0: six,
3: have Tubbs.
0: Six informing one. Tubbs doesn't even listen to the show over there.
3: Yes, he does. Do not talk bad about
0: Tubbs. What did we talk about yesterday? What was it? What was most striking to you yesterday? By the way, it's six informing me to one.
4: I liked when you guys were talking about Audrey Hilbert. That was
0: really you good. Liked it when we were talking about the artist Audrey Hilbert.
4: Yeah, yeah.
0: What was it that you liked about that conversation?
4: It was just very captivating. You know, I had to
0: was
4: my
0: it?
4: Headphones up. Yeah.
0: But what struck you in that? See what I'm saying? He was over there having an omelet.
2: Always. He was having potatoes the
0: listening
2: other day.
0: Listening to spa music or something.
4: Country potatoes.
2: Yeah. I came out like, it smells like potatoes in here.
0: You know, country potatoes. Who? Who brings country potatoes in a styrofoam container?
3: What's wrong with country potatoes to work? You guys need to loosen up.
0: Eat before or after, all right? We don't do it during.
2: Yeah.
3: We kind of do it during.
2: No, I never eat during.
0: Actually, we don't eat during. Do you eat during?
3: No. Yeah, when we're playing songs or we go to the bathroom, get myself a little kiwi, have an egg.
0: Yeah, well, we don't. And tonight, Mark, what's tonight on Wheel of Fortune?
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0: My Baywatch audition is tonight on the Wheel of Fortune. 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
3: The new Baywatch?
0: It's a little joke Van and I have tonight on Wheel of Fortune. 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

Z104, Madison's number one hit music station. 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
1: Okay, so if you get out of bed by this time, science says you're less stressed, you do better at work, and you're physically and mentally healthier. And that time is 6:58.
2: Nice.
1: 6:58. You know, I'm going to argue that. I'm going to say that if I didn't have to wake up at a certain time, I would be all better in those things. But the fact that we do have to get up makes those things less
2: optimal. I feel like I wake up at this time on the weekends, though.
1: Yeah, but even if you wake up, I like to wake up at 5-something on a Saturday knowing I've got all morning to do nothing.
2: Yeah.
1: It's that knowing you don't have to go. Like, mm-hmm. It's the rush, right? Like, when we have to get up at 5 or 4:30, because it's the clock starts ticking.
2: Exactly. Every minute.
1: Oh, my gosh. So try that. Today's quote, to be happy, you must eliminate two things, Tanya. The fear of a bad future and the memory of a bad past. So you must have amnesia.
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1: Most artists taking 9 years between solo albums would totally derail their career and momentum. 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But with all that talent on that drive, why did he go for such a long time between records? 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
1: We all know Taylor Swift dropped the encore to The Life of a Showgirl. Fans have been like detective on all the songs, so I wanted to focus on Pink Clouding.
0: What is Pink Clouding?
1: If you haven't heard the term, her song is called Pink Clouding.
0: No, but what do you do as a verb?
1: It's the period of pure euphoria where everything feels perfect and you're floating. It's basically right before reality kicks in.
0: And in the honeymoon phase?
1: In the song, Taylor basically admits that she left an ex up on that pink cloud, walked away without really explaining why. And now years later, she regrets hurting someone who was a good person. Mm. She even says that she hopes he landed safely on the ground. Some think it's about Harry Styles. Other people say that it's about Tom Hiddleston. I think it's more about Tom Hiddleston, just because of the similarities to Getaway Car, but that's not the point. So it's definitely not about Travis Kelce, but it got me thinking about if there's somebody from your past that you feel like you left kind of hanging without an explanation, or that you would want to reach out 2 years later and say sorry.
0: No.
2: Yeah, no for me too.
1: Oh, wow.
2: Like, just yeah. Close those doors and moved on.
0: No, I didn't close the doors. I mean, we check in on each other all the time, our exes, my exes.
2: It's weird.
1: It's so weird.
0: It's not. I just got a text. I was in communication with two exes yesterday, and I felt great about it.
2: Are they single? Two? Are they with people?
1: Good question.
0: I don't ask that question.
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Z104, Madison's number one hit music station. Elle King, the X's and O's singer and daughter of Rob Schneider, is officially married. She posted wedding photos with longtime partner Dan Tucker, captioning the announcement, "Husband and wife, best day of my life." Their road to the altar had a few twists that might inspire your own dating life. The couple, who shared two kids together, got engaged in 2020. They split in 23 and later reconciled. So congratulations.

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1: Who is the most A-type personality here?
2: Yeah, we're about to really separate the type A's from the type B's.
1: Yeah, who is a type? Would you say you're type A, Tanya?
2: I'd say I'm type B.
1: Okay. I think I'm a type A, but then Sissany might be a type A-er.
2: B-plus.
1: Because I do like things to be organized and in order, and yeah. I'm distracted when things are not.
2: I just want to see where everyone lands on this, because I like to completely clean out my inbox every day, almost like as they come in. I don't like to ever have unopened, unread emails, anything like that. I have separate folders for them. Everything gets categorized.
1: Now, why do you feel the need to reply immediately?
2: No, it's not even about replying
1: immediately.
2: I read it, and if I have to reply, I will reply, or I'll put it in its section where I will, it's like my to-do section.
1: But you won't let it sit unread.
2: I will not have it sit unread. I will file it away, essentially.
3: But then how do you know to get back to it?
2: Because I have a to-do section.
3: Oh,
2: it's my pin section. So those are my emails that I have to do.
3: So bad.
2: I'm telling you, it is like mental health, like cleanliness.
1: Okay, Ruby, you do this?
4: No, I have like 658 emails. Oh.
1: That I couldn't live like either. I think I still have an out of office reply on my email.
3: Oh, and
1: my
3: your God. 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
1: Cardi B was born and raised in the South Bronx, but her roots are deeply and proudly Caribbean. 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
1: Ariana Grande, number one, 23 hours ago. Slides back to take three on today's countdown. 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

0: 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All right, what is this trend, Tanya, you want to test out on us?
1: Yeah, so normally you do it with like your significant others, but I thought it would be cute.
0: I would consider ourselves significant to each other.
2: I mean, we're adjacent for sure.
1: Yeah, so I thought it'd be cute if we did it for you. Like, we told you the answers to these questions that are going around social media. Like, what's your favorite color? What color am I? What flower am I? What season am I?
0: Who am I?
1: What am I?

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1: Tanya, this social media trend that you normally would do on your partner, you want to try out on me.
2: Yes.
1: What color am I?
2: Beige.
3: I say green because your eyes are green and you look really good when you wear green.
2: It's too obvious.
1: I definitely like Tanya's answer better than
2: beige.
1: No way.
2: Beige is like, I'm thinking
1: beige
2: sandy.
1: Is
2: like
1: boredom.
2: No, it's like beige pants.
1: Beige is blend in.
3: It's giving
1: boring.
2: Yeah, I'm not boring though.
1: Okay, what number am I?
3: No.
1: Well, what's the next
3: flower.
1: Question?
3: Flower.
1: Okay. What flower am I?
2: Orchid.
1: I am not an orchid.
2: Yeah, you are. You're so beautiful. Like an orchid.
1: Don't say things like that.
3: Okay, I think that you're a succulent because you don't require a lot of tender, loving care, but you give a lot.
1: She's right again. I am a succulent.
2: She's had all night to think about
1: this. I'm a contemporary architectural succulent. Okay, what's next? What season am I?
2: Yes.
1: What am I?
2: Summer.
3: Oh, I said summer too.
2: Wow.
3: So that you
1: wrong.
3: Can be shirtless.
1: Both of you are wrong. December.
2: What? No,
1: that's Christmas guy.
2: I get that you're a Christmas guy, but I feel like you thrive in summer.
3: Yeah, you're so
2: you love
3: summer.
2: Wearing your Hoochie Daddy shorts and like
1: my Hoochie
2: yes.
1: Daddy shorts do come on pretty strong in the summer.
2: That's
1: I love
2: what
1: that.
2: I'm saying.
3: And then one more. What dog am I?
1: What dog am I?
2: I think you're a golden retriever.
3: I said golden retriever
2: too.
3: That's
2: okay.
1: I will take that. I have a Labrador. I love my Labrador.
3: Yeah.
1: And they say you're a lot like your dog.
3: Yes.
1: Now, what am I supposed to take away from this for real life?
3: I don't know, just post it and like it's cute trend.
2: Yeah.
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2: Our Alyssa Taylor on the line has trouble, ironically enough, with listening, more specifically with understanding. Her boyfriend's parents speak in Farsi when she's around. She doesn't understand it. She feels like maybe they're talking about her. We'll put her on next.
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0: Madison's number one hit music station, Z104. Taylor, thank you for listening to us. Ryan Seacrest here. How can we help you?
1: Okay, so I've been dating my boyfriend for about a year now. And whenever we're with his parents, they speak Farsi to each other pretty much the entire time. So I totally understand that it's their language. I would never expect them to stop speaking it. It just sometimes feels like I'm completely lost when they're having a conversation around me. And sometimes I'm worried that it's about me. And I don't know what they're talking about.
0: I understand that not being able to understand makes you think it could be something like that. Now, I doubt they're constantly talking about you in front of you.
2: Right.
0: But it's possible they have said something about you in front of you.
1: Yeah. And I asked them, could you speak English when, I'm part of the conversation so that I can be involved? And he got really offended. He did not take it great.
0: So let me give you, I have a couple friend of mine that speak Farsi. They only fight in Farsi. So maybe they're not talking about you.
2: They only argue. Fighting.
0: Yeah, they fight. They argue in Farsi. They don't talk nice.
1: Oh.
0: I can tell by the look on their face.
2: Actually, I think you're right on.
0: I know, right? Yeah. You know who you are, couple friend of mine that do this to each other in front of me? I can't tell you're fighting body language. Anyway, good luck, Taylor. Thank you for listening.
1: Thank you.
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0: Part
2: of my job, yes.
0: Four concerts in a week. It's great. It's a lot.
2: I don't even take four showers in a week. You don't?
3: No.
0: Like, let's come back to that.
2: Okay.
0: You're like, that might be a bigger issue for us to solve.
3: Everything showers. I wash my body daily, but not my hair.
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1: Sissy is a concert goer. She goes to a lot of shows.
2: Sure.
1: It's part of the gig.
2: It is part of the gig. Yeah.
1: But the question is, you know, when you stand or you stand up, you sit down, you stand up, or you stand up the whole time.
2: Yep.
1: You can't sit down at a show once people around you are standing.
2: That's the feeling. Well, one, you won't be able to see anything, so you're forced to stand up. But if everyone's seated around you, then you feel pressure if you want to stand up and like dance or enjoy the song or two. So what do you do?
1: So what do you do?
2: I usually feel the crowd out.

0: It is rare that I'll be the only one up on my feet and like grooving, unless it's like one of my favorite artists
1: sit down
0: or something.
1: For the whole show.
0: Well, they're sitting down behind me and I'm standing up, then they're going to be forced to stand up.
1: I often get people taller than me in front of me standing, and I have to do a lean or ask to swap seats with somebody that's next to me to see past them. I just think if you're into it, forget about what everybody else is thinking and go with what you're feeling.
0: Yes.
1: That's what you need to do. You paid for the ticket. You're at the show. Enjoy it how you want to enjoy it. Forget about everybody else.
0: What if they're telling you to sit down?
1: Did somebody tell you to sit down?
0: In past concerts, yeah. For sure. People were like,
1: was it the keyboard elf? I mean, who can't see over you?
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Gonna do it for us, friends. 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

0: 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How would you love to see Miley at the Hollywood Bowl? Oh my gosh, yes, please. Hey, it's Chris at Z104. We are definitely going to send you out there. 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

0: I kid you not, just being Zara Larsson has a lush life. Like, let's be honest, on Z104. Well, get ready to enjoy some fabulous new albums to be dropped this coming Friday. Pitbull. Oh my gosh, yes. Where have you been? I don't know. He's been in Miami and South Beach. It's called Pitcoin, by the way. Also, Sheryl Crow will be throwing down a new album as well. It's called Pick You Up. Z104.
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0: Edmonton's number one hit music station, Z104. Hey, it's Krista. All right, so let's find out what Amber Heard has been up to since her ridiculous divorce case with Johnny Depp and all her lies. Liar, liar, pants on fire, got caught. Anyway, she celebrated completing her first half marathon in San Sebastian, Spain, in a very rare life update. This is what she's been doing. Well, good for her. The actress has been sharing occasional glimpses of her life in Spain, where she also lives as a single mom with her three kiddos as well. Heard's latest update comes years after her highly publicized legal battle and settlement with her ex, Johnny Depp. Gosh, I feel like watching it again. Not.
1: 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Let's get all the tea in Hollywood on The Danielle Report. 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
2: So it is true. Carson Daly is producing a TRL reunion special for Roku. He visited the original Times Square studio. He taped some segments with NSYNC. Justin Timberlake was not there, but the rest of our boys were. Ashanti and Nelly were there. And the special is scheduled for sometime next year. And if you don't remember TRL, the show premiered in 1998 and was a daily feature for a decade. It was amazing. All right, Somber did something so cool for one fan. So this fan made him a blue crocheted shirt, and she gave it to him during a performance over the weekend. So what did he do? He decided that he was going to wear the shirt. He surprised this person. The fan was invited to watch Somber perform from a special spot near the stage, where she discovered he was wearing her handmade gift, and she was so excited. So cute to see this, and so special that he did that. Patient Zero tops the Billboard chart, making it Taylor Swift's 16th number one hit. Now people are wondering what's going to happen next week on the Hot 100. Will Ella Langley return to number one for the 25th week with Choosin' Texas? We'll see. That's my Danielle Report. I hope you have a fantastic day, and we'll see you tomorrow with Elvis Duran.
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1: It's going to be another chilly night ahead, with our lows dropping down to 48 degrees. Then Thursday will be mostly sunny to partly cloudy with a high of 67. And Friday will be partly cloudy with a chance of a shower or two in the afternoon and evening. With your 27 storm track forecast, I'm meteorologist Tanner Blonky.
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Let's rumors begin on Z104 because when it comes to TikTok star Ashton Earl, who we know is Alex Earl's younger sister, and Landon Barker, who we know is Travis Barker's son, are sparking rumors that they're together on Z104. When I was young, I fell in love.

0: 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Most people get to keep it to themselves. Not Krista. 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
1: Hi. Where am I? What is the meaning of life? That's a good question, Krista. Thank you, Krista.
2: The world would be so much more of a chaotic place if we couldn't predict the weather. No, I can predict the weather. If you dare to go outside tomorrow, just realize you'll forever be frozen as a Snoopy snow cone. Gosh, I loved playing with him back in the day. You can definitely tell a new habit is real when you do it on a bad day. So I'm a big fan of the Little Debbie snacks. My go-to was always the Swiss cake rolls and the nutty bars. But now I'm slopping it up with the oatmeal pies, which are actually my daughter's. So when she comes home, she's actually going to be mad at me for eating them all. Can I just blame it on you? You know, take one for the team? No? What? Okay.
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I know you're going to fall in love with the fact that you have an opportunity to see Miley Cyrus at the Hollywood Bowl. This sucker is sold out and is all going down on October 18th. One lucky winner and guest will score two tickets, round trip airfare, in a one-night hotel.

0: here. I understand that thoroughly. Well, it's not very far. How would you like to go to Milwaukee to score a VIP staycation to China Lights and one night stay in a fabulous hotel? Yeah, sounds good to you. Sounds good to me, too. 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Taylor Swift, also Sabrina Carpenter with Manchild up next.
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0: What's your name?
1: I'll write your name. What's your name? Tell me your name. I'll write it down. No worries. I'm going to just write it all over the place in the studio, Zoomer and Force Studio. Sound good? 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Gosh, I have the best job in the world. I keep you on Zoomer and Force. Say hello.

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0: Madison's at number one hit music station, Z104. Hey, it's Krista. Well, this is really sad news because I don't know anyone who does not just love actor Michael Douglas. Well, he has revealed in his latest memoir called One Hell of a Ride that he actually lost 40 pounds while battling stage 4 throat cancer back in 2010. Wow. 7 weeks of radiation and chemotherapy actually left him severely exhausted. An ordeal he called the 7 circles of hell. His father, Kirk Douglas, cheered him up by dressing as a clown during a Halloween hospital visit, which I think is so sweet. Douglas broke down crying when his cancer went into remission, describing the experience as a rebirth that strengthened his appreciation for family.
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All right, I'm gonna tell you a secret, and then I don't want you to tell anybody. All right, next week I'm going to hook you up to see this hottie patati. All right, but don't tell anybody. All right, shh, between you and I.

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2: So it is true. Carson Daly is producing a TRL reunion special for Roku. He visited the original Times Square studio. He taped some segments with NSYNC. Justin Timberlake was not there, but the rest of our boys were. Ashanti and Nelly were there, and the special is scheduled for sometime next year. And if you don't remember TRL, the show premiered in 1998 and was a daily feature for a decade. It was amazing. All right, somber.

0: did something so cool for one fan. So this fan made him a blue crocheted shirt, and she gave it to him during a performance over the weekend. So what did he do? He decided that he was going to wear the shirt. He surprised this person. The fan was invited to watch Sombra perform from a special spot near the stage, where she discovered he was wearing her handmade gift, and she was so excited. So cute to see this, and so special that he did that. Patient Zero tops the Billboard chart, making it Taylor Swift's 16th number one hit. Now people are wondering what's going to happen next week on the Hot 100. Will Ella Langley return to number one for the 25th week with Choosin' Texas? We'll see. That's my Danielle report. I hope you have a fantastic day, and we'll see you tomorrow with Elvis Duran.
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4: It's going to be another chilly night ahead with our lows dropping down to 48 degrees. Then Thursday will be mostly sunny to partly cloudy with a high of 67. And Friday will be partly cloudy with a chance of a shower or two in the afternoon and evening. With your 27 storm track forecast, I'm meteorologist Tanner Blonky.
5: 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At 99 West Beltline Highway, 12 inches of snow expected. 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
1: Hi. Where am I? What is the meaning of life? That's a good question, Krista. Thank you, Krista. If you are an identical twin, there is a non-zero chance your parents got you confused for your sibling as an infant, so you aren't who you think you are. Oh my gosh, does that mean I don't look like my twin, Chucky? Oh my gosh, this is wonderful news. There's a specific point in a person's life where a beard goes from making you look older to just making you look younger. I'm more of the muffin chops myself. Is that what you call them, or are they mutt chops? Now I'm confused. It's hard to accept that the toilet brush is the final form of toilet cleaning. Enough said.
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1: Don't answer the phone, Elvis Duran. The Elvis Duran phone tap.
2: All right, so how long ago was it when we were introduced to Patrick Fitzgerald and Gerald Fitzpatrick? They're back. So here we go, today's phone tap. This could be interesting. Yeah. Scary, what's it all about?
3: Monique emailed us to phone tap her husband and her daughter, both of them. Turns out they've been having trouble with their satellite dish in the house, and they've been through a lot of the techs walking them through on the phone, all their issues, and unfortunately they couldn't be solved that way. So they've been waiting on a callback for a further solution. So we figured we'd step in and pretend to be that solution.
2: So you're phone tapping, there's two of you phone tapping two people.
3: That's right, this is a double-double.
2: All right, here we go. Let's see what happens in today's phone tap. Listen in.
4: Hello?
5: Hi, I'm looking for Marcella. This is where, please.
4: Yes, this is she?
5: Hi, how are you? My name is Patrick Fitzgerald from Aviation. How are you today?
4: Good. I could be a little better if I was watching The Real Housewives, but no signal yet.
5: Some notes on your account.
4: Yeah, I told a couple people. I keep getting the same error, 771, searching for signal.
5: Are you looking at your receiver right now?
4: Yeah, I've already done that like 7 times.
5: There's a little red button in there, okay, that you're gonna pull down the tray and you're gonna press that button.
4: Okay, yeah, I know. I've done this a million times with like 5 of you already.
5: Did you pull the plug on the television and
4: everything.
5: Wait?
4: We've turned on the TV, we've turned it off, we've pressed the button, right. I've talked to
6: you. You're not gonna plug everything
4: give
6: again.
4: It a second. Give it a second.
5: Do me a favor, press that red button.
4: Dad, press the red button again.
6: I'm not pressing the button. Let me talk to them.
4: Listen, can I talk to somebody different before my dad drives me crazy here?
5: Hold on 1 second.
6: Talk to somebody. I'm gonna go down to the Caribbean and kill one of these.
4: They're transferring me. Just wait a minute.
7: Customer service, Gerald Fitzpatrick speaking. How may I help you?
4: Didn't I just speak to you?
6: Listen, my daughter she's not getting any service, and you guys keep giving her the runaround. You keep transferring her everywhere, and you're sending her to different places, and nobody wants to help her.
7: Sir, is your name on the account or is your daughter's name on the account? Can I have your name, please?
6: My daughter.
7: Yes, and what's her name?
6: Marcella.
7: Marcella. Is that with one or two L's?
6: You have the account in front of you. Why are we doing this again?
7: My name is Gerald Fitzpatrick.
6: Marcella, what was the other guy's name?
4: Hey, well, that was his name. You're the same guy I was talking to, weren't you?
6: She was just talking to you, and you told her to hit the reset button. You give me a supervisor, or you give me a manager.
7: Have you pressed the red reset button?
6: Yes, I already did. You already told me. We just went through this conversation like 30 seconds ago.
7: Sir, this is the first I'm speaking with you. Have you pulled the power cord out of the back of the box?
6: No, we're not pulling.

0: Hello? Hello?
1: You introduce yourself to me one more time, man.
0: Hello?
1: If you work at that building, that's Larry Fitzgerald, whatever the your name is.
0: I understand you're upset. Have you checked your L&B
2: maybe
0: or switch
2: it's a
0: low-quality
2: receiver,
0: sir?
2: Cable.
0: Sometimes in bad weather conditions,
2: gold
0: that error message may occur.
2: At both ends.
0: Sir, you can
2: some
0: also try
2: receiver models have the reset button on the back of the console.
3: There's two of them on the phone.
1: What are you guys doing over there? You guys
3: there's definitely two of them. Quit the phone.
2: This is Patrick Fitzgerald.
0: Sir, this is Gerald Fitzpatrick. May I help you?
1: I'm going to rip your heart out. You hear me?
2: You want to rip my heart out?
1: I want to tear it out of your
0: sir, why would you want to do such a thing to my heart?
2: We don't want violence here.
1: You guys are two you hear me? You two heads sitting around people when they pay good money to your company.
2: My name is Patrick Fitzgerald, sir, and I am the manager.
1: Your name is Patrick Fitz bitch.
2: Okay, sir, we're going to send a service tech out in about 2 hours from right now.
0: Sir, unfortunately, we don't have anyone available to come out there today. Is that okay?
1: What? How you just told me two things at the same time?
2: Okay, I'll tell you what. We're going to take 4 days of television off of your bill. We're going to credit that back to you.
0: Sir, I'm seeing that your bill is overdue.
1: Oh, thank you for that credit. That's the least you could do.
0: Sir, I didn't offer any credits. It appears that your account
1: you
0: is overdue.
1: Credit. Now you're taking it away? When you record these phone calls, you record them, look them back, and then you know that you gave me a credit.
0: Sir, we don't record these phone calls.
2: This phone call is being recorded for quality assurance.
1: There's two of you talking.
2: I don't hear anybody except
0: sir, this is Gerald Fitzpatrick.
2: This is Patrick Fitzgerald.
1: How you guys get away with this
2: and you've been phone tapped.
0: And you've been phone tapped.
2: You've been phone tapped, guys.
0: You've been phone tapped.
2: Both of you.
3: What the?
1: You tap your ass.
2: Hey, Eric, your wife, Monique, put us up to it.
3: No.
2: Yes, she's phone tapping both you and your daughter. My name is Scary Jones.
0: And I'm Ronnie.
1: Why are you laughing? What the is going on? What's wrong with these guys?
3: Mom is a genius.
4: The Elvis Duran phone tap.
5: This phone tap was pre-recorded with permission granted by all participants.
4: The Elvis Duran phone tap, only on Elvis Duran in the Morning Show.
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